0: More from security and defence analyst Professor Michael Clark.
1: The Strait of Hormuz, I'm sure, will open again, but it will never go back to the way it was, ever, because the Iranians now know, and we now know, how easy it is for them to close it. The modern technologies of cheap ballistic missiles, cheap drones, the Iranians can close the strait at a moment's notice whenever they want to.
0: Iran's already said signing on Sunday is definitely not happening. A police officer's under investigation over allegations they used artificial intelligence to create evidence. Derbyshire Police says it's reviewing potentially affected court cases. The government's announced a £132 million funding boost for after-school clubs. That's ahead of an expected under-16 social media ban. It's to fund activities to help children build skills and reduce isolation. And Emma Raducanu's booked her place in the final at Queen's Club. The British tennis number one won two matches in the space of a few hours. That's the latest. I'm Bev Rimmer.
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2: 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Animals can't speak to drivers. But if they could, they would be asking us, telling us by the sounds of it, to put our litter and fruit waste in the bin. 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No wonder they sound miffed. So let's lend them a paw. Let's take our rubbish with us and bin it properly. National Highways. And what's that? They said thanks very much.
1: Into the weekend
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2: From the Sky News Centre at 2, Scotland's long wait to play World Cup football is over.
3: This is the moment the Tartan Army have waited since 1998 for, and for many of them it's their first ever experience of a World Cup, and they've enjoyed it, taking over the city for the day. Now it's about the team as they come up against the nation who have made it to the tournament against all odds. We've just seen a rousing rendition of Flower of Scotland. Scott McTominay and John McGinn have both been a team that is captained by Andy Robertson. It's Scotland versus Haiti here in Boston.
2: And that's Joe Rawson watching their tournament opener. Brazil and Morocco shared a 1-1 draw in their opening match in New Jersey, while Qatar scored a late equaliser in their 1-1 draw against Switzerland. The BMA union says strike action by resident doctors in England has been called off while its members consider a new offer. They had been due to walk out for 4 days next week in an ongoing row over pay. Iran insists a peace deal with the US will not be signed later. Yesterday, Pakistan's Prime Minister announced he expected the agreement to be finalised within 24 hours. Here's our Middle East correspondent, Adam Parsons.
4: The United States clearly wants a deal. Donald Trump is going to the G7 meeting in Europe. He's going to meet some Middle East leaders there. He's also going to want to mollify European leaders who think that, bluntly, this war has been a waste of time and is damaging global economies.
2: Three teenagers remain in custody after their arrest on suspicion of murdering a man in Essex. Police were called to Central Park in Chelmsford on Friday night, where a 21-year-old man was found. Today marks 9 years since the Grenfell Tower disaster. 72 people died and around 100 were injured in the UK's deadliest residential fire since World War II. And some parts of the country could be hotter than Los Angeles next week. Temperatures could reach 30 degrees Celsius because of warmer air coming in from the continent. That's the latest from the Sky News Centre. I'm Bev Rimmer.
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1: Up and about on a Saturday morning? 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Why? 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
2: From the Sky News Centre at 3, Scotland are winning on their World Cup return. Joe Rawson's in Boston.
3: It's been more than 10,000 days since Scotland had last won a World Cup, and they're ended by McGinn.
2: President Trump's adamant a deal to end the war with Iran will be signed today. Speaking on Truth Social, he says it'll open the Strait of Hormuz to all, but Tehran's already said it isn't happening. Planned strike action by resident doctors in England's been called off. They were due to walk out on Monday for 4 days in the long-running row over pay. Jenny Barsby has more details.
4: The British Medical Association has posted on social media saying it's secured a last-minute offer from the government. The union says that includes 4,500 extra speciality training places, as well as a 6.6% pay rise by April next year. The offer will now be voted on by members. The Health Secretary James Murray has said this is a positive and welcome development, and that the BMA have recognised that the country simply can't afford a pay rise this year.
2: Three teenagers remain in custody on suspicion of murdering a man in Essex. Police were called to Central Park in Chelmsford on Friday night, where the body of a 21-year-old man was discovered. Today marks 9 years since the Grenfell Tower disaster. 72 people were killed, with around 100 injured, in what was the UK's deadliest residential fire since World War II. An inquiry has since found serious failings in building safety and emergency responses. Looking further ahead to sport, and British tennis number one Emma Raducanu aims to secure her second career title this afternoon. That's in the final at Queen's Club. She hasn't lifted a trophy since her US Open triumph in 2021. Raducanu won two matches in the space of a few hours yesterday. That's the latest.

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2: From the Sky News Centre at 4, Scotland have been facing Haiti in their World Cup opener. Joe Rawson is in Boston.
3: John McGinn's deflected goal in the 20th minute means Scotland are on track for a historic win, but they've been holding on all second half. Haiti have been piling on the pressure, and there's been a lot of desperate defending. The Tartan Army watching the conclusion of this with their hands over their faces, but they're ready to party when the full-time whistle blows. Scotland 1, Haiti 0.
2: Joe Rawson in Boston. The BMA union says strike action by resident doctors in England has been called off while its members consider a new offer. They'd been due to walk out for 4 days next week in an ongoing row over pay and conditions. Iran insists a peace deal with the US will not be signed later. Yesterday, Pakistan's prime minister announced he expected the agreement to be finalised within 24 hours. More from our Middle East correspondent, Adam Parsons.
4: The United States clearly wants a deal. Donald Trump is going to the G7 meeting in Europe. He's going to meet some Middle East leaders there. He's also going to want to mollify European leaders who think that, bluntly, this war has been a waste of time and is damaging global economies.
2: Three teenagers remain in custody after their arrest on suspicion of murdering a man in Essex. A 14-year-old boy is among them. Police were called to Central Park in Chelmsford on Friday night, where a 21-year-old man was pronounced dead. Today marks 9 years since the Grenfell Tower disaster. 72 people died and around 100 were injured in the UK's deadliest residential fire since World War II. An inquiry found serious failings in building safety and the emergency response. Police investigations into potential criminal charges are still ongoing. And Al Pacino's been given an award that recognises those who've increased the understanding and enjoyment of Shakespeare. The Oscar-winning actor has appeared in many of the playwright's works and will portray King Lear in the upcoming film Lear Rex. That's the latest.
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2: From the Sky News Centre at 5, Scotland have kicked off their World Cup campaign with victory. Joe Rawson reports from Boston.
3: The Tartan Army have waited to be at a World Cup since 1998 and their team has secured them a historic win. Scotland beating Haiti 1-0 thanks to John McGinn's 28-minute goal. Steve Clark's side could have been further ahead in the first half, but the second 45 was all about holding on. It was nervy, there was desperate defending, but that, with some poor finishing from their opponents, sees them start the group with three precious points.
2: The BMA union says resident doctors' strikes in England have been called off while its members consider a new offer. They'd been due to walk out next week. The deal includes a 6.6% pay increase by April and the creation of more training posts. President Trump's adamant a deal to end the war with Iran will be signed today, but Tehran says that's not happening. Speaking on Truth Social, the US leader believes it'll open the Strait of Hormuz to all. Switzerland will find out later whether it can cap its population at 10 million. The country would become the world's first to introduce a limit. These residents have mixed views on a referendum that's been held.
4: I'd say it's a pretty good idea not to overpopulate Switzerland, then it goes out of control.
5: For me personally, I think it's a bad idea. I mean, as an immigrant myself, I've been living here for the past 5 years.
6: It's a terrible idea. I think catastrophic, actually.
2: More sports news, and Emma Raducanu aims to secure her second career title this afternoon in the final at Queen's Club. The British tennis number one hasn't lifted a trophy since winning the US Open in 2021. And some parts of the country are forecast to be hotter than Los Angeles next week. Temperatures could reach 30 degrees Celsius in the southeast of England. It's expected to be warmest on Thursday. That's the latest. I'm Bev Rimmer.
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Good morning and welcome to Heart of the Matter from me, David Aird, on behalf of the team. We're pleased that you've joined us today, either live or on catch-up, and I can assure you that this particular programme you will not easily forget. We have a fascinating studio guest, and as always, a great mix of music. I'm sure there will be one or two favourites, as well as a few you have never come across. We kick off with one from a few years ago, which you may well remember. It's entitled Human, after which Ruth Aird will be here to welcome you and introduce our special guest, Janine Poole. But first, the music.

0: Hello, everybody who's listening to us here on Heart of the Matter. It's good to be with you again. And we brought to you today Janine Poole. Now, we met Janine at the Easter Play, and it was an absolute privilege to talk to Janine about her role in the Easter Play. And as we go through the interview, you'll hear that Janine has got quite a story to tell us all. So, hello, Janine.
1: Hello.
0: It's very good of you to allow us here to chat away to you. Now, you don't actually come from the UK, do you? Where is it you come from?
1: I basically was born in East Germany in 1974, so I have the full communist school education behind me.
0: Goodness. And so, you know, it's quite something to be born the other side of the wall,
1: yeah.
0: Isn't it?
1: Yeah.
0: What was different about your life then?
1: Well, what comes to me first of all is I did have no spiritual education. I had no real exposure to Christ apart from the words Christstollen, you know, which is the Christmas cake that everybody knows from Germany. Every now and then I heard his name and I felt something, oh, what is that about? But I had no education about him. I think that was one of the main things that I now appreciate I can have. I mean, the good things that we had is we all had enough to eat. I'm just going to say it so simply. There wasn't so much of a class division. We were all people. Yeah, that's, I think, two important things to me.
0: And were you old enough to realise when the wall came down that things were going to change hugely?
1: I was 15 when the wall came down. You know, when that thing happened at the Brandenburg Gate, where it was actually a big mistake by the minister, so that the gate opened. And I was 16 when Germany became one, and I think that was also the year when the Gulf War happened, you know, that kind of 1991.
0: Mm-hmm.
1: So yes, I definitely was old enough.
0: And what did you think? What was your going on in your head?
1: I was scared, because you don't know what's going to happen. My parents became unemployed. My mum had to burn the orchards that she planted. I always say East Germany was annexed. East Germany was annexed by the West. It wasn't a reunification. Like, my dad lost his job, had to go to West Germany to work. My mum got cancer. I think it was the grief from losing what she has built herself. I know, an empty bread bin. That's what people don't want to talk about. They all want to think of the nice things. So, yeah, I had lots of questions going through my mind. What's coming next?
0: Mm-hmm.

0: That was Katie Nicole with the track God of My Tomorrow. We hope you enjoyed it. Over to our special studio guest as she chats to Ruth Aird.
1: What did come next for you?
2: I think maybe soul searching, if that makes sense. I think I was searching, who am I? I was first

0: and always there. And that was one thing. But also, I think spiritually, because the ideology that we had wasn't valid anymore, what do you believe in now?
1: That's a really good point. And so what was going on in your heart at this time? You had been brought up with one system, and yes, you had no mention of anything to do with Jesus Christ. That was an anathema,
0: yeah,
1: presumably, to the communist era. So where were you now?
0: That is a very good question. The funny thing is, I had in my house where I live, my dorm house, let's call it like that, an old cleaning lady, and she sometimes told me about the Bible, and she said, oh, this is what happened, and she told about the tower and how people built the tower and they wanted to reach God and this and that, and she told me about the Bible. I felt a little warmth in my heart, but I thought, why is that warmth only there when she tells me about it, and over a few days it disappears? Does it make sense? So how do I grasp that? And she couldn't tell me. I thought, how do I hold that? But I did not like that she was a bit pushy sometimes. So I think I pushed away what was offered because the way it came to me. And yet I was searching. And I remember one day I said to my mum, oh, I want religion. She said, no, you don't need that. So that was the subject finished at home. And I buried that for many, many years. You know, and then, of course, there came that long search where I searched in Buddhism. And so that's another story.
1: Let's rewind that. How did you find yourself at the beginning of that search? Where did you go, first of all, to look?
0: Nowhere. I had nowhere to go.
1: You landed up in India,
0: didn't you? I landed up in Japan because that was, you know, a few years when after I finished my, what's it called, A-levels. I spent a year in America as well, but I did Japan studies in university. I didn't really know why. I think part of me just wanted to find a different way of thinking than this typical German black and white thinking. So I ended up in Japan.
1: And what did you find there?
0: Well, it's very interesting, actually, because I did study Japanese Buddhism. I did study Tibetan Buddhism. I think it was quite a journey that I took there. Yeah, that's what I did then, thinking that I was kind of on a way that would give me, find me truth, or help me to find who I am. But I didn't really. Did not really.
1: Although at the time, did you think you were finding truth?
0: I think I found a lot of pain. I think whatever I did there pushed me deeper inside until I was thirsty enough for Christ to step into my life. That happened here in Scotland, but that's another.
1: That's the next bit of the story.
0: That's the next bit of the story.
1: So from Japan, where did you go next looking?
0: I spent a little time in India, but luckily the Dalai Lama sent me back to Japan. He said, no, not here. And then I had a friend who was my neighbour in Tokyo, and she said, well, come to Scotland. And I did not want to come back to Scotland. I wrote letters to a nunnery in Nepal, no answer. To a nunnery, a Buddhist nunnery in Canada, no answer. So I ended up here.
1: Looking for Buddhism?
0: Yeah. I lived in a Buddhist monastery here in Scotland, and that's where I met my friend Graham. And he said to me, well, let's go into your temple then and pray. And then Christ walked in. And I thought, I was looking for you all my life.
1: So tell me, Janine, how that happened. You went to a Buddhist monastery here in Scotland.
0: Yeah.
1: You were in the Buddhist monastery praying, and
0: he just was there. He suddenly just was there. I sat in that temple, and I'm amazed that nobody said anything or kicked me out or whatever. I sat there with Graham and his friends, and he was just there. I thought, oh my God, he was just there. I thought, I was looking for you all my life. And then slowly things started changing. It changes for me. You know, some people have this big boom, and then, but for me it happened in stages.
1: That was quite a big thing, though, to be sitting in a monastery like that and have Jesus come and sit next to you.
0: I know. And I told one of my best friends, she said, nah, you know, she says, oh, I know what you mean, but we are Buddhists here, we don't talk about that.
1: Right.

0: a beautiful part of Messiah, entitled I Know That My Redeemer Lives, coming to you today here on Heart of the Matter. Back to Ruth Aird as she chats to Janine Poole. Thanks, Ruth.
1: Where did you go from there, Janine? Where did you go from a Buddhist monastery when you had found Jesus?
2: I think the first few years of that journey wasn't really about him. I came to Edinburgh because I thought I wanted to be near that place, because that was my only place and like kind of like a home for me to come back to. So I came to Edinburgh. I studied shiatsu, which is like a, if you think of acupressure, but we work with the fingers and we work the whole energy pathway. So I did shiatsu, did counselling training. And then I reconnected with Graham, who told me to pray to Christ and meditate on Christ. And that's how slowly started stepping more into my life, until I had this big day where I was working, and I still didn't realize that Buddhism was not what I thought it was. Mm. And I said the Lord's Prayer, and suddenly I felt like Christ said to me, you turned to Buddhism because you turned away from me. And I jumped off of my skin. I thought, what? And it was true. And then I said to Christ, well, come, I take my little Buddha statues. We take them back to the monastery. I had lots of little things from Japan. And then you can bless them and people will find you through them. And he said to me, no, I don't come through the back door. So I threw them all in the bin. And then slowly, I felt like as if energies were leaving me, that I, you know, like in Buddhism, you pray to the gurus and the lamas. And so that their energy left me and my own, because you daily give your own energies to them. And it actually does happen. So I felt like Christ slowly cleansed me of their stuff and brought me back what was mine. And that was a process. And then I realized, especially Western people turn to Buddhism because maybe they were disappointed by churches. Maybe they just didn't want to hear about God, or they felt more comfortable there. So I realized that Buddhism is, maybe it is, I'm going to say it now, for the Westerners, it is a big deception, because we have a rich culture and Christ does quench your thirst if you allow him.
1: Yes, that's beautiful. It's as if you found a freedom.
2: I found a freedom, but I know I had to take the journey that it took.
1: Yes.
2: To learn, and I did probably learn lots of valuable things there as well, but I have to say very clearly, I know that Christ is real. I know that God is real. And I know that some people have a similar experience, maybe like I had, through Buddhism, but Buddhism does not directly take you to God.
1: No. Janine, you found all this despite the fact that you are totally blind, and in some ways it's as if you've seen things that other people haven't. Would that be right?
2: I think I found it because I'm blind, because I couldn't easily run after boys, you know, when I was a youngster like my sisters did. I mean, they had children young, you know, very young, and very disappointing marriages. I think because I'm blind, I was saved from that. Mm. So I was hungry and I was fed.
1: Mm-hmm. Mm.
2: Yeah.
1: Yeah. So you went seeking and you found Jesus.
2: Well, I think he knocked on my door. Well, he definitely found me, yes.
1: Yes.
2: Yes.
3: When I found Jesus, he was holding on to me.

0: Steph McLeod with one of his early tracks. It was When I Found Jesus. 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Over to hear more from our guest, Janine Poole, as she chats to Ruth Aird.
1: In your general life as a Christian, you know, we want to believe that God heals us of all sicknesses, yeah. But we know he doesn't, because he wants to glorify himself, doesn't he, in our lives?
2: Yeah.
1: And so what do you feel about that?
2: Healing is on many different levels. Probably I have lots of healings that other people will never see, because it's the inner healing, the soul. It is the, how can I say that, saying yes to my life, how it was and how it will be. So saying yes to all that happened, because so many things I wanted to do and I was, let's say, I felt rejected. And yet now I know that was how it was meant to be, so that Christ could enter me. And I think the greatest gift you can have in life, if you say yes, it was perfect how it was and how it is. I think that's the greatest gift you can have, yeah.
1: It is, isn't it? I know that every day you find a blessing just walking down the street, don't you?
2: Yeah.
1: And meeting people. You specifically go out walking to meet people.
2: Yeah. And yes, I do show my cross, because I want people to see, she's wearing a cross, and that's what it feels like.
1: So you were saying that you sit on a bus and you radiate Jesus.
2: Yeah.
1: People speak to you?
2: Some people do. Most people don't, but I just know that he touches people through me.
1: Mm-hmm, mm-hmm.
2: So I can feel that presence when you just can't stop smiling and you just feel the in-loveness that just radiates unconditioned. And I think as well, like, allowing that to happen without blocking him is very important.
1: Yes.
2: Yeah.
1: Indeed. And sometimes when people help you cross the road, you are able to speak to them.
2: I do speak to them sometimes. I say, I prayed to God and there you were helping me. And I remember one lady said, I lost my faith, but now I found it again.
1: Yeah.
2: So I do mention it, yeah.
1: Yeah. And you do lots of things in your regular life. One of them is acting, because you were acting in the
2: Easter play.
1: Yes. But you also write poetry.
2: I do, yeah.
1: Tell us a little bit about that.
2: Well, I wrote poetry since I was quite young, and what different things. And even when I was living in the Buddhist monastery, but when I look at some of them now, I think, oh my God, I was actually addressing God in them sometimes. And Graham says, you write poetry, that brings you closer to your own spirit. So, do you know that, I think he was a Sufi mystic called Rumi.
1: Yes.
2: Yeah? Mm-hmm. And I sometimes write and I think, oh my God, I can understand why people sometimes think his poetry is to a lover, not because God becomes our lover. And I have one here that is my latest one. I would like to read it because it is like a love poem. And it's called Unsealed. I want to kiss you. Without a question. What was before? And what comes then? Just naked loving. I am not afraid of speaking. Not afraid of breaking. Breathing should be easy. Living should be free. I want to kiss you. Without a question of why and where. Just melting, letting go. I'm not afraid of being me. Not afraid of falling. Living should be wanted. Living should be free. I want to kiss you. Without a question of how and when. Just bonding, coming closer. I'm not afraid of being found. Not afraid of having sinned. Living should be living. Living should be free. I want to kiss you without a word, without an answer that needs a question. Just yes, and yes again. I want to live. Live in your name. Your name, it lets me breathe. Your name, it sets me free.
1: That's truly beautiful, Janine. I almost don't want to break into the preciousness of that. But it reminds me of Mary who came to anoint the feet of Jesus and couldn't stop kissing his feet.
2: Yeah.
1: Which is a really, really beautiful picture. Thank you for bringing that to us. And gosh, I'm sure you've got many, many others as well. And all of these poems are written through a Braille typewriter.
2: Yeah, it's just, yeah.

0: Over to hear more from Janine Paul, who is chatting to her own Ruth Aird.
1: You obviously think very, very deeply and very beautifully, and you have chosen some hymns for us as well, haven't you?
2: Yeah.
1: What have you chosen?
2: I've one that is called Blessed Are You, O Lord, and it came to me on YouTube, and I have just been back from the Orthodox monastery in Essex, St. John the Baptist's, and people go there, and when you sign up to go, they pray for you for a week before you come, and they pray for you for a week after. And the monks and nuns sit together and ask the Holy Spirit, what does that person need? And I was so love drunk when I came back home. I was really love drunk. And that hymn came to me on YouTube. You know how you put one thing and then another comes. And I kept walking around with my phone for a week and telling everybody, I felt, this is so beautiful. This is what I found. So yeah, that is one of my favorite hymns. And I think it's a special hymn. I think I've only found it in the Orthodox Church so far, that one. That is one I found.

0: A track one of Janine's favourites was entitled Adoration of the Cross. As I mentioned, some music today you may not have heard before. Across once more to Ruth, who is chatting to Janine about another of her favourites.
1: There was another one too, wasn't there?
2: The other one is the Lord's Prayer in Aramaic, which is for me especially special because it's in Aramaic, but it's sung by Syrian people. So it's this project where they bring hymns of the Syriac Orthodox Church to the West. So that's why I thought, oh, that is so beautiful. I must let people know about it. Yeah.

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0: another of Janine's favourites, based on Psalm 23, The Lord's My Shepherd, a Syriac Orthodox prayer. Back for the final time to our guest, Janine Poole, who is here on Heart of the Matter with our own Ruth Aird.
1: Well, you know, thank you, Janine, for, first of all, allowing us to be here, but also for being so open about your faith, which does absolutely radiate out of you, I must say. Mm-hmm. And it's a real privilege to sit here and listen to you. So thank you so much.
2: Well, thank you.
1: For talking to everybody here on Heart of the Matter and just for being present with us.
2: Thank you so much.
1: Thank you. We have been speaking to Janine Poole and really enjoying her company. Thank you.

real classic there from Dana Masters and Keith and Kristen Getty, entitled O Love That Will Not Let Me Go. We hope you enjoyed it. It was recorded live at Sing 2021. Sadly, time is almost gone, and we need to wrap the programme up for another week. Special thanks to our guest, Janine Poole, who has shared so openly about her fascinating journey of faith here on Heart of the Matter. Thanks also to the Heart of the Matter team, including Ruth, who was chatting to Janine. Thanks to you for tuning in either live or on catch-up, and aim to drop in again when you can. However, until next time, this is David Aird signing off and leaving you with For King and Country as they play us out with You Made Everything Beautiful. 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
2: From the Sky News Centre at 8. In breaking news, the Prime Minister says a Russian Shadow Fleet oil tanker has been intercepted by UK forces in the English Channel for the first time. The Ministry of Defence says Royal Marine Commandos and specially trained law enforcement officers boarded a sanctioned vessel in the early hours of this morning. After 28 years away, Scotland have made a winning return to the World Cup. Joe Rawson is in Boston.
3: Scotland have beaten Haiti 1-0 in their World Cup opener, and there's one name the fans are chanting. John McGinn scored the only goal of the game in Boston, and manager Steve Clarke's delighted.
4: Resilience, character, everything about this group of players had to be on the pitch tonight, and it was.
3: They face Morocco next, and their fans know they'll need to improve.
5: It's a good night, but we need to do a little bit more moving forward.
3: The other group game saw Morocco draw 1-1 with Brazil.
2: Resident doctors in England won't be walking out for 4 days on Monday as planned strike actions being called off. A long-running row over pay will now be discussed by the government and the BMA union instead. President Trump says a deal to end the war with Iran will be signed today. Speaking on Truth Social, he said it's signed, the Strait of Hormuz will be open to all. Iran's cast doubt on anything being signed. Around 8 in 10 people want tougher rules covering children's access to social media. A YouGov survey found 44% back a complete ban for under-16s. Ellen Room believes her 14-year-old son Jules died after an online challenge went wrong in 2022.
6: You've got children whose brains are not fully developed on platforms where they are feeding our children material. And, you know, we've talked and talked enough about algorithms. We know that this material is being fed to children. I just don't understand why we're just not taking it away and protecting them.
2: And Al Pacino has been given a Sam Wanamaker Award. It recognises those who've increased the understanding of Shakespeare. That's the latest. I'm a...
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From me, David Aird, coming to you on your own local community radio station. Today we head back to a church which we have recently visited. It's called Gracefields, and it's located outside Cape Town in Fishhook, South Africa. During the service, a number of the congregation will take part, as well as one of the pastors. We start with a reflective track, after which you'll be welcomed, and then we will move into the rest of the service, which was heard earlier this year.

0: pray. Dear Father God, we come before you to acknowledge you, the great unchangeable I am. We lift you up as our Savior and King, the one seated on the throne, worthy of all blessing and honor and glory forever. Thank you, Lord, that you change us from being darkness to being light in you. Help us by your Spirit to live as children of light, bearing fruit in all goodness, righteousness, and truth. We pray that you would fill us with your wisdom and reveal Christ to us so that our hearts might be enlightened. Help us to know the hope to which you have called us, the riches of the glorious inheritance in the saints, and the immeasurable greatness of your power at work in us. Through Christ our Lord. Amen.
1: Welcome again to Gracefields Church. As I said, my name's Grant, one of the pastors here. If this is one of your first times here at Gracefields, very, very warm welcome to you. We're in a sermon series which has been very interesting, some really interesting topics. You've come at a good time. We're doing it because we believe that the Bible has something to say about real everyday life. We believe the Bible can speak into our lives, and we believe that the Bible can speak into these questions. We took about 1,000 responses from a survey last year, and we put these sermons together, and they've been wonderfully helpful in seeing how the Bible speaks into our lives. Throughout these series that we've been going through, I'm looking at how we look for change, how we the things that we might want to change. We've been hearing from some of those in our congregation. And this evening we're going to hear from Cara Brunt, who's going to tell us a little bit about her story of change.
2: Hi, I'm Cara Brunt. I've been at Gracefields Church now for 5-6 years. I work at Itemba School. I'm the grade R teacher. I grew up in a Christian home. My family and I would often read the Bible together. Every Sunday we'd go to church, and I loved going to Sunday school. Learning my memory verses was quite important to me. I remember sitting in church one evening and they were going to baptize the following week. I said, why am I not taking this leap of faith? I trust the Lord. I love the Lord. And he came down to this earth for me to save me from my sins. And I went home that evening, said to my parents, I'm getting baptized next week. I also was and still am a person that suffers from anxiety. And my anxiety really started in the last few years of university, where the stress and the pressure got a bit too much for me, I would say, to handle. I remember my anxiety being so bad that I would have these what-if questions. So driving, it would be, what if I faint while driving? What if my car broke down? What if I had an accident? Who could I call? And I remember one incident where I was still living at home with my parents, first year of teaching. And I was driving to school and I was anxious. And I was talking to myself, talking constantly to myself. And I actually was on the M5 and I pulled off on the side of the road. And I phoned the secretary and I said, I can't come in, I'm not feeling well. Putting down the phone, it wasn't that I was feeling well, it was that I was suffering so much from anxiety that I couldn't drive any further. Turned around and went back home. So anxiety really, really took a hold of my life. And at times it still is quite a challenge in my life, dealing with anxiety to this day. More recently, I had chest pain out of nowhere. And I had it for a few days, and I would really have to take a deep breath because I would feel that I wouldn't be getting a full breath in. And I went to the doctor, he did all the checks, and he sat me down and said, this is anxiety, panic attack. And I said, but I've gone through all the other emotions, I can tell when I'm having anxiety. And I said to the doctor, I've dealt with my anxiety. And my life is good. I'm happily married. I've got this amazing new job. You know, my health is good. Why would I be anxious? Guilt sets in because it's like, am I trusting the Lord enough? Am I not trusting him how I should be trusting him? But why am I feeling anxious? Surely if I was trusting wholeheartedly, I wouldn't feel anxious. I wouldn't be worried about this and worried about that. And then just reading the word again reminds me that we are living in a sinful, fallen world. And anxiety is a part of that. I can't necessarily tell you in that moment what caused me to become anxious. I could be at home, sitting on the couch, and start to feel anxious. But in my moments of anxiety, I know that God is there. And so I pray, and I seek Him, and I keep going back to Him, and that I can go to His Word, look in the Bible, and read how He's been with so many people, reading stories of how He's changed people, how He's performed miracles, how He has loved unconditionally, really does help me with my anxiety. Reminding myself that He is there, He loves me, and that I'll be okay. I'll get through this. And I think reading more of my Bible helps me to pray more and to say, Lord, although You know my thoughts, this is where I'm at. This is what I'm fearing. This is what I'm feeling. Come into my life, Holy Spirit. Let me feel Your presence. Let me know that You're with me so that I can overcome this anxiety that I'm feeling. My name is Cara, and God has changed me.

Hi. The reading is from 1 Timothy 1, verses 12 to 17. I thank Christ Jesus our Lord, who's given me strength, that he considered me trustworthy, pointing me to his service. Even though I was once a blasphemer and a persecutor and a violent man, I was shown mercy because I acted in ignorance and unbelief. The grace of our Lord was poured out on me abundantly, along with the faith and love that are in Christ Jesus. Here is a trustworthy saying that deserves full acceptance. Christ Jesus came into the world to save sinners, of which I am the worst. But for that very reason, I was shown mercy, so that in me, the worst of sinners, Christ Jesus might display his immense patience as an example for those who would believe in him and receive eternal life. Now to the King, eternal, immortal, invisible, the only God, be honor and glory forever and ever. Amen.

It's good to be together. My name's Carl. I'm one of the pastors here at Gracefields Church. It's really a joy to be with you. If there's one thing I could change, it would be my past. It's worthwhile saying when you think of your past, there are two parts of it. For some people, when they think about their past is a victim, someone who's been sinned against. But for others, my past is about things I've done, the perpetrator. And regarding the survey, most people, when they wrote back, was about things they've done. And that's what I'm going to focus on. But even though you're someone who's maybe been hurt deeply in your past, it's worthwhile keeping in mind that every single person is a victim and a perpetrator when you think about your past. So there is something here for you. And I want to encourage you afterwards to ask questions and we can see whether we can guide one another in this area. Of course, this is just one message. This is a big topic, but we'd love to help. But let me pray for God's help as we look at his word. Generally, on this idea, if I can change one thing, it would be my past. So let's pray. Father, thank you so much. Thank you so much that we can be together, that even though there's load shedding at this moment, we can spend these 2 hours praising your name, fellowshipping, hearing your word. Thank you for the gift of the batteries we have and the ability to be here. And we praise you for this. And we thank you for the generosity of your people that made it possible. And Father, I just pray as we consider this very deep topic for many of us, I pray that you'd quiet our hearts and help us to listen and to hear. And Spirit of God, that you'd apply it to our specific situations. You know us each individually. And I pray, please help us to see how the good news is really good news for all of us, no matter our past. We pray this in Jesus' name. Amen. If you could change one thing about yourself, what would it be? And like I mentioned, for many people, it was my past. And when specifically things they have done, things they have said, decisions that have been made, that now in the present, they deeply regret. For example, I regret the day I started drugs. I regret the day I began drinking heavily. I regret hanging out with the wrong crowd and getting involved with the wrong friends or gangs. I regret the relationships I've ruined. I regret the wounds I've caused, emotional and physical scars. And all that is left today, when they think about their past, is a deep sense of guilt and shame and heartache. A very heavy weight, immovable even for some. A vivid picture of this, and you can see the image there. Maybe you've watched this movie before, the movie The Mission. At one level, I do want to recommend it, but it's really depressing. That's all I can say. The music's nice. But in the movie, there's a character by the name Mendoza. He did terrible things in his life. He captured and enslaved Paraguayan natives and made them slaves. And then he murdered someone. And Mendoza wanted to change his life, yet he carried his past with him. The way how he carried his past, as you can see there, is depicted as a bundle that had his armor and his sword, and he walked with this bundle for kilometers. A heavy burden that he carries with him, a heavy weight that he struggles to get rid of, and maybe that's how you feel about your past. It's like a heavy bag that you're carrying with you, with all your guilt and all your shame and all your heartache, and you just don't know how to get rid of it. It's with you always. What do you do with this heavy burden? Now, I'd love to say to you, you can change your past. But I have to begin by telling you the bad news. And I have to start by telling you, you cannot change your past. There is no rewind, replay button regarding your life. There is no way you can rewrite the past chapters of your life. There is no back to the future time machine that you can go back and change what has happened in the past. Our lives are linear. They have a beginning and they have an end and they are unrepeatable. To use the words of Ecclesiastes, there's a time to be born and a time to die, and time marches on relentlessly from one point to the other point. You cannot go back. You cannot undo your past. Sorry about that. So the question actually is not, can I change my past? The answer is you can't. The real question is, if that's true, then how do I deal with, make peace with, find resolution to my past?
And this is a very important question that you need to answer, because here's another piece of bad news. You can't change your past, but also there are unhealthy and bad ways how you can deal with your past that will actually ruin and cripple your present and your future. And I just want to highlight three for you. Bad ways of trying to deal with your past. I've done all of them. Firstly, some of us might try to deal with our past by hiding it or suppressing it. For example, I don't want to talk about it. I don't want to think about it. I just want to pretend it never happened. I want to drown it out with other things. I want to hide it as far as I can, as long as I can, as if it never happened. And the reality is, suppressing your past is a bit like weeds in your garden, the bane of all gardeners. And what I mean by that is, your past will keep, like weeds in a garden, it'll keep popping up. And it will keep popping up even in the most surprising places that you never thought it would. Again and again and again, it'll come until it finally overruns you and exhausts you.

And so I want to advise you that hiding and suppressing your past is an exhausting pursuit to cover your shame, and it doesn't work. Secondly, some try to, when they look at their past, they try to justify or defend their past. What I mean by that, if instead of owning our past, this is mine, I made these decisions, I did these things, I said these things, some of us try to deal with our past by deflecting it. And what I mean by that is it's something like this: it's my friend's fault. That's why I did what I did. I wouldn't have done it if it wasn't for her. She caused me to do it. They caused my marriage breakdown. You would do what I did if you were in my shoes with the people around me. And usually if you take this route of deflecting it and trying to justify it and defend it and put the blame on others, it leads to two things. Normally bitterness. Bitterness because you hold others responsible for your past. It's their fault. And you don't want to own it. But worse still, when you do this, you actually lose agency. What do I mean by you lose agency? I mean that you begin to fall for the trap of believing you are what you are now because of others. And you cannot change because other people made me who I am. And there's no hope for change. You rob yourself of change if you blame others for your past. And so it's really a debilitating place of heartache and defeat if you start this route of deflecting your past from yourself. And then the third way, some people try to atone for their past. And what I mean by that is, I will try to make up now for what I've done in my past. The hope is, if I do enough good things now, that somehow I can balance or outweigh the bad things I've done and said and the decisions I've made in the past. I can somehow balance the ledger. It's a bit like a house bond. I'll try and pay it off by just doing a lot of good things. Most world religions, by the way, function on this premise. Do enough good things to balance the books. Yet it's really a debt trap. Because here's the thing, in your present and in your future, you will still say and think and do things that are bad. You'll still make bad decisions. And so you'll find you're never going to actually diminish what you've done. It's just going to keep increasing. And you will never come to a point, if you go this route, I'm going to atone for my past, I'm going to make up for it. There will never come a point in your life where you can say, I've done enough. I've done enough. The debt is settled. It's like, that's the little image there. It's like a carrot tied on a stick held in front of a donkey. The reality is the donkey will keep walking, but he'll never get it. It's always out of reach. And so if you try and atone for your past, make up for it, it's a devastating slavery to guilt. So the bad news is, yes, you cannot change your past, and there are bad ways to deal with your past now, but that's not the end of the story. I'm not going to say amen here and then say go. There is, of course, good news. And I want to share the good news by looking at someone who actually has dealt with their past in a good way. I really want us to focus on someone who had a horrible past. It's the Apostle Paul. And so the good news is, and we see the good news in the Apostle Paul's testimony. And I'd really encourage you, go read the Apostle Paul's life in detail in the scriptures. But we're going to look at 1 Timothy, one of his last letters, sort of at the end of Paul's life. And Paul begins by describing who he is now at that moment. And he describes himself in verse 12 this way, that he is faithful. He's a faithful servant of Jesus. Most people who knew Paul by then, as he calls himself in the beginning of this letter, I am an apostle of Christ Jesus, a sent one of Jesus. He was a faithful witness and servant of the risen Jesus. But notice in verse 12, Paul points out the only reason he is this now is not as a result of his past. Who he is now has nothing actually to do with his past. He's not defined by his past. No, he is who he is now because of Christ Jesus our Lord, as you put it, who has given me strength. Paul was empowered to change by Jesus, to become the person who is now, to actually break free from his past, to be the present person that he is, the Apostle Paul. And maybe strange to us when you keep reading here, Paul doesn't hide his Smalanyana skeletons like our politicians do. Keep that closet closed. He doesn't hide it. He doesn't suppress his past.
In fact, he wants to highlight actually how dramatic the change has been. Who he is now compared to who he was, and the way how he does it, from his past self to his present self, Paul actually tells us in verse 13 who he was. He openly tells us of his past. He says, I was a blasphemer, a persecutor, and an insolent opponent of Jesus and his people. In fact, he says in verse 15, I am the foremost, or as the one translation, the worst of sinners. It's really open. Paul's very open about his past with everyone. It's quite interesting when you read the book of Acts, when he stands before in a public hearing with King Agrippa, read with me how he describes himself, his past. He says, I myself was convinced that I ought to do many things in opposing the name of Jesus of Nazareth. And I did so in Jerusalem. I not only locked up many of the saints, that's believers, in prison after receiving authority from the chief priests, but when they were put to death, I cast my vote against them and I punished them often in all the synagogues and tried to make them blaspheme. And in raging fury against them, I persecuted them even to foreign cities. And as Paul would later confess, in one synagogue after another, I imprisoned and beat those who believe in you, Jesus. In the past, Paul was a brutal and a very violent man who hated Jesus and his people. And he caused the death of many of Jesus' followers. That's a hectic past. And instead, Paul doesn't hide his past. He doesn't justify his past. He doesn't defend it. He doesn't try to forget his past. I mean, this is one of his last letters. He actually still talks about his past. He remembers it. Actually, this is part of my story. And he's not the only Christian, by the way, who does this. Many Christians do this. Let me give you one example. Has anyone heard of John Newton? He's the famous author of the hymn Amazing Grace. Maybe you know the hymn Amazing Grace. Although many of us might know him as a hymn writer because he wrote Amazing Grace and he was a pastor and he was an abolitionist. He was against slavery. John Newton never forgot his past or hid it. He often spoke about it freely, openly, and wrote about it. In fact, this is his last will and testament. This is what he jots down. I commit my soul to my gracious God and Savior, who mercifully spared and preserved me when I was an apostate, a blasphemer, and an infidel, and delivered me from the state of misery on the coast of Africa into which my obstinate wickedness had plunged me, and who has been pleased to admit me, though most unworthy, to preach his glorious gospel. What did he do in Africa? He was a slave trader. And he's open about it. The man who wrote Amazing Grace and opposed slavery was someone who was involved in slavery in his past. So as an aside, how do you know you've dealt with your past? You've really dealt with your past. Notice what Paul and John Newton do. You can begin to talk about it openly. It's no longer your Smalanyana skeletons that you're trying to hide from others. And you can speak of your past as a different you, a former you that you have broken free from. Yes, your past might be part of your story, but it does not define your identity, who you are. That's when you know you have dealt with your past. And so the question is, how does that happen?

How did Paul, how did John Newton deal with their past? We know who Paul is now. He's the Apostle Paul who served Jesus. We know who he was, a blasphemer, persecutor, and insolent opponent of Jesus. The important thing is, how did he change? And he tells us how he changed. He tells us in verses 13 to 14 how he changed. How did he break free from his past and dealt with his past in such a way that he can now speak openly of it, freed from it? And surprisingly, as you'll discover, it has very little to do with Paul and everything to do with Jesus. Paul tells us in verse 13 that in his past, he said, I acted ignorantly in unbelief. Meaning, Paul heard about Jesus, he knew about Jesus, but he didn't realize really who Jesus was. He didn't realize, as he would write in the same letter, that he was the one mediator between God and man, the man, Christ Jesus, who gave himself as a ransom for all. That never dawned on him. And he also falsely believed back then he was actually serving God by persecuting Christians. And so when Jesus revealed himself in Acts to him, it's not surprising that the Apostle Paul asks, who are you, Lord? He didn't know him at all. He was utterly ignorant in unbelief. And maybe you can identify with Paul here. Meaning, you might have gone to churches, you might have attended services, you might have heard many Christians talk about Jesus, but to you, Jesus is a very confusing puzzle. You can't quite fit him together. You might doubt what you hear about Jesus. You're not convinced of him, and you struggle to see who Jesus is. And I really want to encourage you, if this is where you are, may I encourage you not to leave it there? That's one of the reasons we as a church do Life, the Life series, because it's really an opportunity not to stay in ignorance, but to investigate and discuss and get to know who Jesus is and what he has done and why that's important for me. That's what we want for you, to encounter Jesus and to receive what Paul received. And it's this: while he acted ignorantly in unbelief, Paul tells us he received mercy. He received mercy from Jesus. Considering Paul's past, remember who he was. He's a person who has persecuted, imprisoned, tortured, put to death Christians. According to justice, Paul deserves death himself. Yet what does Paul receive? He receives mercy. Mercy is the setting aside of justice. Jesus doesn't strike him dead according to what he deserves. He sets aside his justice. He shows him mercy. And he doesn't just show him mercy. Paul tells us, he gave me overflowing grace. As he would say there, the grace of our Lord overflowed for me. Grace is this: it's you receive something you don't deserve. In fact, you receive the opposite of what you deserve. For example, Paul deserved death. What did he receive? He tells us in the same letter, I received eternal life. Paul deserved to be treated as an enemy. But what he received was the privilege to become a servant of Jesus, to be counted as one of his people. I was appointed a preacher and an apostle. What Paul deserved was to be left in his ignorance, but what did he receive? He tells us the knowledge of the truth. You can go read this letter. He received grace upon grace upon grace, gift upon gift upon gift that he did not deserve. And this overflowing grace, these gifts that Paul didn't deserve or earn, he also realized it came at someone's expense. Someone absorbed the debt of his past. Someone canceled his guilt and cleansed him of his shame, and that someone is Jesus, the very person he was persecuting. Jesus, as God and man, he says, gave himself as a ransom for all, and that all included Paul. Paul was forgiven for his past, but it came at a very great cost to the one who forgave him, Jesus. And so he finally saw that the cross of Jesus is a visible symbol of the pain God went through to forgive us, to show us mercy, and to give us grace. And the impact of that realization, when Paul finally realized this, God's grace and mercy in Jesus, it totally transformed him. The unbelieving hater of Jesus became someone who was filled, as he put it, with faith and love. He now trusts and loves Jesus. Paul found all of this, as he says, in Christ Jesus. That's verse 14.

So it's worth pointing out the way how you deal with your past. It's not by hiding and suppressing it. It's not by justifying it and defending it. It's not by trying to atone and make up for it. You cannot deal with your past on your own. You deal with your past when you finally discover God's mercy and grace in Jesus for you. That's how you deal with your past. When you realize He knows your past, you can't hide anything from Him. In fact, He knows your past better than you. Yet in love, He showed you mercy and grace. He set aside His justice by absorbing the guilt and shame of your past. And He did more than that. He was determined to bless you. To bless you with eternal life, a relationship with Him, and a new purpose as His child and servant. You can never atone for your past, but you need to realize someone has atoned for your past. Jesus. It's only in Jesus that you can deal with, break free from your past, and be empowered to change, just like Paul. That's exactly, by the way, what happened with John Newton. Although he was a very terrible person, as a sailor and a slave trader, after one storm, as he was steering his ship, he was actually having a memory moment. He was just thinking about his past. He was overwhelmed by it, and he wanted to change. He knew he had to change, break free from it. And he knew somehow God needed to help him in this, but he couldn't find himself to believe and trust in Him. But he was inspired by Luke 11:13 that encourages us to pray. And so he asked God, please give me faith by your Spirit. And then he did the best thing he could have done. He started reading the New Testament, the Gospels. He started discovering Jesus. And then like a sunrise, the light of the Gospel began to dawn on him. This person that he's discovering, Jesus. He saw Jesus in the pages of Scripture, and then he realized Jesus showed him grace and mercy as well. In his words, I was sincerely touched with a sense of the undeserved mercy I had received. And in the words of his own hymn, he was blind, but now he sees. He was lost, but now he's found. And he was empowered like Paul to break free from his past and become a new person. Although, as he would point out, the fullness of this change would be gradual. It's a bit like a seed that germinates, that begins to grow into a tree. It wasn't all instant, but slowly but surely he was becoming a new person because of the grace and mercy of Jesus. Now you might be wondering, okay, if Paul's past has been dealt with, John Newton's past has been dealt with, why do they still keep talking about it, right? It should be done now. Why do they write about it, even to the point at the very end of their lives, they still talk about it? Shouldn't the past be in the past? But interestingly enough, Paul doesn't forget his past. And he willingly retells it for a reason. And this is what's fascinating about this passage well, because he sees something now that he didn't see before. And that his past, Paul's past, is actually a testimony as well. Paul keeps talking about his past because what he sees in his past now is not his guilt and his shame and his heartache. What he sees actually is a beautiful testimony of the good news. Of two things, actually. And every Christian can testify to this. Firstly, Paul's past now for him is a testimony that Jesus can save anyone. He says that in verse 15. When he looks at his life, how horrible he was, he sees now, hey, my life is a witness to the good news. This good news, the saying is trustworthy and deserving of full acceptance that Christ Jesus came into the world to save sinners, of whom I am the foremost. By telling about his past and people seeing who Paul is now, these two different people actually, God is using Paul's past as a powerful testimony that Jesus has come to save sinners, even sinners as horrible as Paul. So when you hear about Paul's past or any Christian's past, you should be thinking this: if Jesus can show grace and mercy to someone as horrible as Paul, then surely he can show grace and mercy to me. I'm also a sinner. I also have a terrible past. I'm not beyond redemption. No matter my past, I can still find mercy and grace. I can be saved from my past as well. That's what's so encouraging. And so bizarrely for the Christian, our past is not something we remember to remember our guilt and our shame. But we look at our past celebrating God's big love in showing us grace and mercy in Jesus. To put it this way, Paul's past now serves to magnify the good news. For example, once you start to know John Newton's story, once you start to know what he actually did, who he was
as a human being, what he was involved in his own words, in the iniquitous, cruel, oppressive, destructive African slave trade. And you now see who he is, a servant of Jesus who actually opposes the slave trade. Then suddenly his hymns take a whole new meaning. They're actually more beautiful. You will sing these words very differently. Amazing grace, how sweet the sound that saved a wretch like me. He really was. I once was lost, but now I'm found, was blind, but now I see. Now his past serves to magnify the gospel. And you begin to realize that's the summary of John Newton's life. He lived this hymn, and if Jesus can show amazing grace to a terrible man like John Newton, then he can surely show amazing grace to someone like me. That Christ Jesus came into the world to save sinners, of whom I am the foremost. It's part of our witness now. But also, it's not just a testimony of the good news that Jesus came to save sinners, even the worst of us. But he also points out it's another testimony. It's a testimony of the good news, and we might find this surprising. The good news that Jesus is patient. See then verses 16 to 17, he writes, "But I have received mercy for this reason, that in me as the foremost or worst sinner, Jesus Christ might display his perfect patience as an example to those who were to believe in him for eternal life." Interesting. Why would Paul highlight that his past now serves as a testimony of Jesus' patience? Now, importantly, when God revealed himself to Moses, way back in the book of Exodus, he revealed himself in this way. He said this, the Lord, a God merciful and gracious, notice, slow to anger, and abounding in steadfast love and faithfulness. Now, very important, it's one thing to say I'm slow to anger. It's quite another thing to know someone is slow to anger. Right? It's one thing for me to say I'm a very loving person. But it would be very contradictory if I'm a loving person, but I have no relationships. So how do you know God is slow to anger? Guess what? He showed it over and over and over and over. Talk is cheap. God showed what he said. God didn't just claim I'm slow to anger. He showed it. He showed his patience. In fact, you could say the entire Old Testament, when you read it, is a testimony to God's patience. Especially his patience with his relationship to Israel, prophet after prophet, warning after warning, call after call, generation after generation, God was patient with Israel. And in the same way, the Apostle Paul looks at his past and he says, that's a testimony of Jesus' patience with me. Jesus could have ended Paul's life at the very beginning. And think about it, how patient would you be with someone who slanders your name, persecutes, murders, and kills the people you love, and opposes you at every turn? How patient would you be with such a person? That's Paul. And the striking thing is, Jesus was patient with Paul, long-suffering with Paul.

As Peter writes, the Apostle Peter, he says, "The Lord is patient towards you, not wishing that any should perish, but that all should reach repentance." And so Paul's telling us, my past reminds us all, the only reason we have any hope to be saved and receive mercy and grace is because God is, Jesus is, patient. If he wasn't, there would be no hope. As Peter continues, count the patience of our Lord as salvation. The good news is, yes, Jesus can save anyone. But the good news is also to know, as long as I have breath, it's never too late, no matter my past, to come to Jesus. He is patient. He is patient. Just look at Paul's past. That's the point. So in a very upside down way, when Paul now looks at his past, he doesn't get stuck on his own sin and his guilt and his shame. That's been dealt with by Jesus. He now stands in amazement when he looks at his past at God's great patience to him. Even though his sin was so great, God was patient towards him and eventually showed mercy and grace towards him. And so Paul, when he looks at his past now, he's not stuck in self-wallowing. Woe is me for my past. But he's actually turned to joyful praise because of God's grace, mercy, and patience. As he ends, "To the King of the ages, immortal, invisible, the only God, be honor and glory forever and ever. Amen." So how do you deal with your past? You cannot change it. You cannot hide, defend, or atone for your past. But you can redeem your past in the light of the gospel, in the light of the good news of Jesus. It can become a witness to God's patience, mercy, and grace to you and to others. In the light of the gospel, you can break free from your past and look at it at a very different way and find that your heart will begin to praise Jesus, just like John Newton did, just like Paul did. And so your past doesn't have to haunt you anymore. But when you look at it, seeing Jesus' patience and mercy and grace towards you, it'll cause you to begin to sing Amazing Grace. That's how Christians deal with their past. And I hope you do as well, by coming to Jesus. Let's pray. And maybe you're someone who'd like to deal with your past as the Apostle Paul and John Newton. And you want to know Jesus' grace, mercy, and patience towards you. And why don't you silently, in your heart, pray with me. But pray with me this prayer. Lord Jesus, for too long have I tried to hide my past, defend my past, make up for my past. For too long have I kicked against you, doubted you, ignored you, resisted you. My guilt, shame, and heartache overwhelm me, grinding me down to the dust. I long for rest. Please, by your Spirit, give me faith to see that you are true, that you are real. Show me mercy. Show me your overflowing grace. Let me know that I am forgiven by what you've done on the cross. Assure my heart that the cross was also for me. Strengthen me. Break me free from my past. Change me into a new person, born anew. One who trusts you, loves you, serves you. Please, Lord Jesus, hear my prayer. Amen.

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But until next time, this is David Aird signing off with a song mentioned in the sermon. It's Amazing Grace with the well-known Carrie Underwood.

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2: From the Sky News Centre at 9. Sir Keir Starmer says a Russian Shadow Fleet oil tanker has been intercepted by UK forces in the English Channel. It's the first time that an operation like this has been carried out in British waters. The vessel has been moved to anchor off the south coast, where it will be monitored. Our security and defence editor Deborah Haynes says it will be interesting to see the reaction.
3: The key to listen out for next will be obviously reactions from Vladimir Putin. It's another humiliation for him. They carry 75% of Russia's sanctioned oil, which is a vital financial chain for Russia. That is the justification for capturing these vessels.
2: Scotland fans are celebrating their first win in a World Cup since 1990. The 1-0 victory over Haiti came after a goal from Aston Villa's John McGinn. It means they top Group C with the Tartan Army in Boston on cloud nine.
4: Scotland, come on, we're winning it.
5: We get through again, but a win's a win.
4: John McGinn again.
6: Absolutely amazing.
7: He's a wonderful player.
8: He's a super John McGinn.
9: Oh, that was terrifying. I was holding my breath the entire time, but we did it! Yeah!
2: Iran's cast doubt that a deal to end fighting with the US will be signed today. The US president claims it could be, saying the agreement will mean the Strait of Hormuz will be open to all. Today marks 9 years since the Grenfell Tower fire. 72 people died and around 100 were injured in the UK's deadliest residential fire since World War II. An inquiry found serious failings in building safety and the emergency response. Police investigations into potential criminal charges are ongoing. Around 8 in 10 people want tougher rules covering children's access to social media. A YouGov survey found 44% back a complete ban. And Nestori Irancunda has become Australia's youngest World Cup goal scorer at the age of 20. The Watford winger scored in the 2-0 win over Turkey in Vancouver overnight. That's the latest. I'm AJ Walsh.

Good morning, and once again, a very warm welcome to another edition of Heart of the Matter from me, David Aird, and the rest of the team. We're pleased you've dropped in either live or on catch-up, and trust you'll be able to stay for the next hour or so to hear some interesting chat and a great mix of music. Today is part one of two programmes in which Bernard Langer, the well-known figure in golf, will share something of his life and faith with us here on Heart of the Matter. So without delay, we kick off with a new track from Forrest Frank, entitled OK, after which we'll hear from Bernard as he shares in an early morning gathering. But first, it's OK.

You probably wonder why I'm here this morning. Well, I get paid so much money. The appearance fee is so high, that's why I'm here. No, I'm here to give glory to God. I don't get paid. Just for those of you who might think, why is he here? We're playing the tournament at Greystone, and I love to take opportunities when I'm in different cities to give my testimony and share my story. So I'm going to talk a little bit about golf, a little bit about my life, and a little bit about my faith. How many of you are golfers? All right, that's good. So you're not going to be too bored if I talk about golf stories. I'm going to start off with one of my favorite stories. It was Seve Ballesteros. We all know Seve. And Tony Johnson, and they're playing in Scotland on a links course, and Seve was like 6'2", big, strong Spaniard, hit it a mile. Tony was like 5'7", 150 pounds. He was always outdriven 30, 40 yards by Seve. So they finally come to the 14th hole. It's a typical links hole. You know, you hit over a sand dune, you have no idea where the fairway is. There's a little white pole up there, and you try and hit over that pole and hope the ball ends up in the fairway. They both hit good tee shots. Tony walks up first over the hill, sees one ball 25 yards shorter than the other, immediately goes to the shorter one and sees that his ball, or the ball, is in a big divot right up against it. So he's thinking, wow, what am I going to do with this? And then he realizes that as he takes his stance, there's a sprinkler head about a foot and a half this way, and there's another one a foot that way, but he can't take a stance like this, right? So he says, Seve, come over here. And Seve goes, what? What do you need, Tony? Just come here, have a look at this. So Tony says, I'm going to play a hook out of here, so I'm going to aim 30 yards over there, the hole is this way, and I'm going to close my club face, and I'm going to hook this thing onto the green with my 8-iron or something. And Seve says, no, Tony, you can't play a hook out of there. It's impossible. This lie is horrible. He goes, okay, well, what if I play a slice? I'm going to aim 20 yards this way, and I'm going to stand on this spring play head, and I get relief, and I open the club face, and I play a slice out of here, and I get a free drop because I'm standing on the spring play head. Seve says, no, Tony, I can't get you a free drop out of here. There's no way you can slice this ball. And Tony looks at Seve and says, it's okay, Seve, it's your ball. Would you do that to one of the greatest players in the world?

0: track there from Yvonne Lyon. It was entitled All Is Not Lost. That track came out a few years ago. Back to hear more from Bernard Langer.
1: Another quick story. Tom Lehman is playing in the US Open. I think it was up in New York somewhere. And he's on the 11th hole and there's a dog leg, right? So he tries to cut off a little bit of yardage and there was a bunker right at the dog leg. So he fades it and it's just kind of going over the bunker, but he's not sure, is it in the bunker? Did it carry? So he gets there and doesn't see his ball. It's not in the bunker. It's not in the fairway. And there was right over the bunkers a little bit of a hill and very long grass, typical US Open. And he goes and looks and says, where's my ball? And the people are just watching their spectators say, back there. And he goes, well, it's like if this is the bunker, it's kind of right a foot over the bunker or two on a big downslope. And he goes, well, how did it stop there? And it's kind of buried. And one guy says, well, you hit me on the shoulder and it bounced backwards and up the hill and it's now buried under the grass, which was lying this way and the ball went in that way. And Tom said, oh, that's just what I needed. You know, so he looks at his lie and he's got one leg up, you know, trying to hack this out about 20 yards. And as he's making his practice swings off this downhill lie and the ball's buried, the people are all moving back from the side, you know, where they're watching. And he goes, you don't have to move back. I'm just hitting it 20 yards if I can. So they came a little closer again, and he's doing one more practice swing. He's taking a mighty swing at this ball, trying to get it out of there. He shanks it, and he hits the same guy on the knee. So what's that like, being hit twice by Tom Lehman in back-to-back?

0: A classic there, You Raise Me Up, from Josh Groban. We hope you enjoyed hearing it again. 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Back to hear more from our guest for today, Bernard Langer, who is chatting to an invited audience.
1: It's an honor and pleasure for me to be here. Thank you all for getting up early and, you know, taking time out to join us here this morning. I grew up in a small Bavarian village near Munich, Germany. Actually, when my mother had my older brother and my older sister, the doctor said, you should never get pregnant again because it might kill you and the baby. Well, she got pregnant again, and now the doctor says, you're going to have to abort this child, because you're not going to make it. She prayed over it, and

my father, obviously, and she decided, no, I'm not going to abort this child. So she had me. I was the child. And she made it through, and I made it through. But it was high risk. So I was about a year old, and I had fever cramps, and I rolled up into a ball kind of thing. And the doctor says, well, this kid's not going to make it. We have no medication. I was at 105 plus fever. There's nothing we can do. It's in God's hands. I had that about five or six times, and obviously I made it through that too. Then I grew up pretty much as a normal kid, enjoyed everything from mainly soccer to any sport. I was fast, I was had great hand-eye coordination, I was gifted, so I just enjoyed sports and outdoors and loved participating in anything and everything. So my father was a bricklayer, my mother was a housewife, very poor financially. This was after World War II when everything was destroyed in Germany and it all had to be rebuilt. So it was difficult times financially, but you know, we had enough food, that was about it. I didn't get many new clothes. I had to wear all the hand-me-downs from my older brother, whether it was shirts or shoes or whatever it was. It was always his stuff. I never got anything new, which wasn't a problem to me. That's just how life was at the time. So I went to a local school, obviously, in our little village of about 800 people. I went to church every morning, starting when I was about four or whatever, even sooner maybe, and certainly when I joined school at age six. We always had a service before school and then went to school, and school was usually over around 1 p.m., and then we had time to do homework or play with other kids. So what I was trying to say is I was growing up in a very religious home, and I intentionally say religious because many of us are religious, but we're missing the point, and I'll get to that later. I was following a lot of rules and regulations. I was altar boy for 9 years. I went to church every day of my first, whatever it was, 15 years of my life, pretty much. I heard a lot of sermons, and I was basically taught or told that I have to be a good person to earn my way to heaven. I have to try and keep the commandments, which are impossible to keep, I think. But I was told to try and keep them, and if I'm good or better than most, I'd probably make it to heaven. And so that's how I lived my life when I was younger. I was 9 years old, and my older brother decided to caddy. He was 5 years older, and he came home with some Deutschmarks in his pocket. And I thought, man, that's the coolest thing. He's like 14 years old or something, and he's earning money. I want to earn some money. So I begged him to take me to the local golf course, which was 5 miles away, and finally he gave in. At first he said, no, you're too little, too small, you can't do this yet. But we didn't carry bags. We pushed and pulled trolleys, which was possible by a 9 or 10 year old. And so he finally took me, jumped on my bicycle, we rode 5 miles. And the very first bag I ever got was the club champion, handicap 2, best player in the club. It was fun watching him hit the ball, you know, really far and pretty precise. And this guy took a liking to this little 9-year-old blonde fellow, and he said, from now on, whenever I come to play golf, you're going to be my regular caddy. Nobody's going to caddy for me but you. And it's a lot more fun caddying for a nearly scratch player than for handicap 30 or 36, where you go like this constantly. So that was a good experience right away, and I loved earning money. So I often say I fell in love with the game of golf because of money, but that didn't last long. I fell in love with the game of golf because of golf. It's a great sport. So we were allowed to play as caddies and practice when there were no members to attend to. And that gave me the opportunity just about every day after school to go up to the golf course, earn a little bit of money, and chip and putt, hit some balls, play a few holes. In the summer, we would pitch our tents, and we'd be up there as soon as the sun got up at 5 in the morning or something.
we would have played 36 holes before the first member showed up, kind of thing, if possible. Those were good times, and that's how I got into the game of golf. And, you know, when I went to school, many of my other friends said, what are you doing on the golf course? What's golf anyways? Why don't you play soccer with us or ping pong or, you know, something like that, which I did a little bit, but I tended more and more to go to the golf course. And a lot of my friends couldn't understand it. And many people in Germany at the time had no idea what golf was. They thought it was putt-putt, you know, miniature golf.

0: Michael Card and the track Creation's Seventh Sunrise. A powerful song there coming to you here on Heart of the Matter. Back to hear more from our guest, Bernhard Langer.
1: So I finished basic schooling, which was 9 years. There's one funny story. When I was about in sixth grade, so I was 12, my parents decided to give me the opportunity, even though it was financially difficult for them, to send me to the next level of school, a much higher school where I could then, if I make it through there, go to college. Well, going to that school, they had a 3-month trial period for every child that went there. For me, it meant to get up at 6 a.m., catch a bus, take a train, and walk a little bit. And I got there at 8 a.m., went to school till 4, got home at 5:30, had homework for about 3 or 4 hours, and that was my day, and do it all over again. And that was radically different from me going to school till 1, going to the golf course, and having fun outside. I'm telling you this because I felt that 3 months period in 2 subjects, in English. My grades were not good enough in English. And now I look back at my life, and all I do is speak English. Because I'm married to a girl from Louisiana. We have 4 kids. We raised them in America, in Florida, where we live. We also have 4 grandkids. And nobody speaks German on tour. There's no other German. Well, now I have Alex Checker. We speak a little bit of German. So my whole life is about speaking English, and we speak English at home. So that's interesting. Anyways, I guess it was meant to be. So I was kicked out of that school after 3 months. So I went back to the local school and got back to the golf course, which suited me great. So I finished my 9 years basic schooling, and I was 15 years old. And had to decide, what do I do with my life? I had to earn some money. I couldn't live out of pocket of my parents any longer. So we decided, my parents and I, would go to the Institute of Job Placement. We went to the Institute of Job Placement. There was a gentleman behind the desk, and he said, well, young man, what are you going to do with your life? What are your dreams? What kind of work do you want to do? I said, well, sir, I want to become a golf professional. And he wrinkles his face, goes, what? I said, a golf professional. Never heard of that before. So he leaves the room for a minute, excuses himself, comes back, and he says, you know, I looked up, tried to find any kind of documents on this golf professional job, and there is none. It's not a recognized profession in Germany, and I would highly recommend for you to learn something decent. And here I am, 15 years old, my parents next to me. I'm gone. This is my end of career, my end of life, sort of thing. But we're talking now 1972, you know, only 50 years ago. And I was stubborn enough, I guess. I convinced my parents that this is what I wanted to do. I got a job offer in Munich, which was 1.5 hours away by car. So we drove there, got interviewed. The guy in charge said, yeah, would love to have him as our assistant pro, and I'll take care of him. I'll let him go to church on Sunday mornings, and I'll be his kind of father figure. I teach him all the ropes. And my parents were okay with that, and I rented a one-room thing, which was about a few square feet, basically just a bed and a sink in a farmhouse, and that's where I lived the next 3 years, away from home, 15 years old. Didn't see my parents very often because I didn't have a car. No way to get home, and I had to work 6 days a week anyways. So it was a very big change of life, and very young still, but I still enjoyed it because this was my dream job in a way.

0: Haley Jones with her track, Thankful, released earlier this year. Over once more to hear from Bernard Langer as he shares something of his life here on the programme.
1: At age 17, I won the German National Close Championship for German amateurs, German pros. Businessman from Cologne saw me win the playoff and he said, well, young man, I was 17 years old. He says, if you ever want to make a living on tour, if you're thinking of joining the European tour or any tour, let me know. I might help you financially. So I said, yeah, I would love to do that, but I have one more year to do as an apprentice. I had to finish my 3 years to get my diploma as a head professional. And after that, I would love to do it. So I finished my year, got my diploma. I was 18, called this guy from Cologne. He gave me a little bit of money to cover sort of half of my expenses. And off I went onto the European Tour in 1976. Played pretty decent, developed the yips right away, which didn't help, because if you can't putt, you're not going to do very well. I did finish fifth in my third tournament in the Madrid Open, and that kind of proved to me personally that I belong out here. I was a good ball striker. If I can just figure out my putting and my chipping and get a little better in the short game, I figured I could be one of the best on this tour. 1977. So I finished 56 in the money list, was exempt for the next year, and then I got drafted into the Air Force. Every German had to do 18 months, I think, mandatory service. So I joined up, and it was some of the worst time in my life, I have to admit, the first 3 months, just because of the, how do I say this? Can't think of the word now, but it'll come to me. So the first 3 months were very difficult. Like Friday afternoon, evening, they would inspect your bed, your locker, your shoes, your rifle. And if everything was well taken care of, you got to go home on the weekend. So I wanted to go home. I was only an hour away from home. And I was kind of miserable in, you know, what we're doing there for 3 months. Anyways, I had my shoes polished. I could see my own face reflecting off in my rifle. I took it apart. It was shiny. Everything was perfect. So the guy comes at 5 p.m., show me your shoes. I'm standing there showing him my shoes. Show me your rifle. And then he goes like, spits on it. He goes, what's this? I go, I know if I say, well, you just spit on it, I'm in the doghouse. If I say it's dirty, I'm in the doghouse. That's what he said. It's dirty, I'll clean it right up. So he says, you're staying the weekend. And so I stayed the weekend. You know, everybody else got to go home. I had to stay the weekend. And one day we went out on, the discipline was the word I was looking for. They were trying to teach us discipline. I had more than enough discipline just being a golfer and having my dream of becoming a successful golfer. I had a lot of discipline, but this kind of discipline they taught me was terrible. I thought I didn't like it. Anyways, one morning we went out, 30-pound backpack, rifle, marching on frozen ground in January. And every 2 minutes, the guy in charge said, low airplane attack. I guess it means a low enemy airplane is flying at you, shooting machine gun bullets at you. We were told to throw ourselves on the ground, flat on the stomach with a 30-pound backpack and a rifle in your hand. So we did this hundreds of times that day, marching outside, frozen ground. At the beginning, I didn't throw myself on the stomach because I felt that wasn't very safe with a 30-pound backpack hitting you every time. So I threw myself on the side and rolled on my stomach pretty quick and much safer because you don't hurt yourself. Anyways, he saw me one time, the guy in charge says, what's your name? I said, Langer, show us 20 how to do it correctly, flat on your stomach. So I did 20 extra. Make this long story short, next morning, I'm waking up and the alarm goes off at 5:30 a.m. and I couldn't move, couldn't get out of bed. I was trying to move my whatever, leg, my hip, my arm, nothing moved. I was in excruciating pain. Everybody else got up, got dressed, and I said, I can't move. And eventually some officer, somebody came in and said, get out of bed, you lazy so-and-so. And I said, I can't. Yeah, we've heard this before. Get out of bed. It's time to go. I said, no, I'm hurting. So eventually he got the message and they called for an ambulance, took me to the hospital, took x-rays, MRIs, and I had a stress fracture in my lower back and two bulging discs. So I'm 19 years old and I'm in the hospital for 6 weeks. They hung me up on my feet, sort of thing, elevated my feet to get some traction. I thought my golfing life was over right there and then.

0: Philippa Hannah, a favourite here on the programme with her track, Everything is Possible. Some of the best music around coming to you on Heart of the Matter. Back for the final time today to hear from Bernhard Langer, who is sharing about his experiences of boot camp. But don't forget to tune in next time for part two. Thanks, Bernhard.
1: It got better after a while, and then I got dismissed from the first 3 months of boot camp and to a sports company, they call it, where they drew together the best sports people. I was already the best golfer in the country at that stage. So I was there with all sorts of other athletes, long distance runners and all sorts of stuff. And that was quite reasonable and very enjoyable. From that point on, I could practice and play golf again. And to this point, I've had a lot of back problems, a lot of neck problems. I had to withdraw from several events. I was told in 1986, after seeing specialists, you have to have a back operation sooner or later. Your back is so screwed up, basically. There's no way around it. And I said, well, if there's any alternative, I'm not going to have a back operation right now. I was trying to wait and wait till they got better and better at it. Well, I still haven't had a back operation, and I'm 65 years old. So thank you, God, for whatever, protecting me in that regard. But there's been a lot of issues because of that incident, I think, in the Air Force.

0: Charity Gail with the wonderful live track, Thank You, Jesus. A real classic in the making. Sadly, time has almost gone as we head up to the top of the hour. Thanks to Bernhard for the opportunity to hear something of his life. Don't forget to tune in next time for the second part. Thanks to you for being with us once more, and aim to join us again when you can. Thanks also to the Heart the Matter team for all their work behind the scenes. Until next time, this is David Aird handing you over to Ruth, who has our thought for the week, written by Irene Howitt, after which friend of the programme, Mike Kinnebrew, will play us out with his track, Simple Life. But first, Ruth.
1: Thought for the Week by Irene Howitt. Some time ago, I wrote the biography of a lady who was for many years a missionary in Kenya. She was a nurse, and her time there was spent helping in the rehabilitation of children who had suffered from polio. Starting from scratch, she and others set up a centre where children who had only ever been able to haul themselves along the ground like seals, wearing flip-flops on their hands rather than on their useless feet, could learn to walk with the aid of calipers and crutches. The whole process took years, as most of the children had not ever been upright since they were afflicted by polio. Things that are worth doing often take a very long time. The Bible says, "Be imitators of God as dearly loved children, and live a life full of love, just as Christ loved us and gave himself up for us as a fragrant offering and sacrifice to God." Imitating God will take our lifetime.

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2: From the Sky News Centre at 10. A government minister says that UK troops intercepting a sanctioned Russian tanker for the first time is a significant blow to Moscow. Royal Marine commandos and specially trained law enforcement officers from the National Crime Agency boarded it in an overnight operation. The vessel Smirtos is now anchored off the south coast of England, where it will be monitored. Culture Secretary Lisa Nandy says it's a big deal.
3: One of the instructions that the Prime Minister gave quite early on was that he wanted us to be on the front foot, taking that sort of decisive action in order to keep the country safe and to deal with the threat posed by Russia. And this morning, we've been able to successfully do that.
2: Scotland head coach Steve Clarke says the pressure is off after last night's 1-0 World Cup victory over Haiti in Boston. John McGinn's winner means the Scots top Group C after Brazil and Morocco drew 1-1, much to Clarke's relief.
4: Next two games against teams inside the world top 10 will be tough games, but obviously we're going to them with a little bit less pressure than everybody put on who's going into this game.
2: In the other overnight match, Australia beat Turkey 2-0 in Vancouver. The BMA union says a strike action by resident doctors in England's been called off while its members consider a new offer. They'd been due to walk out for 4 days next week in an ongoing row over pay and conditions. Three teenagers, including a 14-year-old, remain in custody in Essex. They were arrested on suspicion of murdering a 21-year-old man in Chelmsford on Friday. Around 8 in 10 people want tougher rules covering children's access to social media. A YouGov survey found 44% back a complete ban, while 39% prefer stricter regulation. Only 11% of adults oppose either approach. And the White House is hours away from hosting the UFC cage fight on its South Lawn. It's an event that's never been seen there before, on the same day as Donald Trump's 80th birthday. That's the latest. I'm AJ Walsh.
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2: From the Sky News Centre at 11. The Prime Minister says British armed forces have intercepted a Russian Shadow Fleet oil tanker in the English Channel. Royal Marine commandos and specially trained law enforcement officers boarded the vessel, which will now be held and monitored in the early hours of this morning. Shadow Defence Secretary James Cartledge supports Sir Keir Starmer's decision.
3: I think the statistics have been something like just under 100 shadow fleet vessels that have gone through our waters since the Prime Minister said he'd intercept them in March. So there has been no action to date. So we do welcome this. We've got the Royal Marines, we've got our P8s, we've got the capability to do it. So yeah, I think this sends a good signal.
2: Scotland are celebrating a 1-0 World Cup win over Haiti, their first at the finals in 36 years. John McGinn got the goal in Boston, which puts the Scots top of Group C after Brazil and Morocco drew 1-1. Goalkeeper Angus Gunn says it's an excellent start.
4: Obviously, it puts us in a great position. We know what we've got to do to get through to the next round. We've got two games to do that, and we'll be focusing fully when we go back to Charlotte and getting ready for Morocco.
2: Two men have been charged after thousands of pounds worth of equipment, kit and lion mascots belonging to the England football team was taken. The goods were discovered missing when the squad arrived in Kansas City on Friday night. It's reported negotiators from Qatar are heading to Iran to help finalise a deal to end the war with the US. Reuters news agency reports that a source with knowledge of the situation is flying to Tehran. The BMA union says strike action by resident doctors in England's been called off while its members consider a new offer. They'd been due to walk out for 4 days next week in an ongoing row over pay and conditions. And some parts of the country could be hotter than Los Angeles next week. Temperatures could soar to 30 degrees Celsius because of warm air coming from the continent. The southeast of England is expected to be warmest on Thursday. That's the latest. I'm AJ Walsh.
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1: 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I do the work, so you don't have to. What exactly do I do? 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
1: 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From the Sky News Centre at midday. The Ukrainian president thanked the UK for intercepting a Russian Shadow Fleet oil tanker in the English Channel. British forces boarded the vessel during a six-hour operation last night, the first UK-led operation of its kind. The Prime Minister says this delivers yet another blow to Russia. Military analyst Sean Bell says it'll be interesting to see how Vladimir Putin responds.
3: Up till now, President Putin's gone, whatever the British government says, frankly, they're not going to do anything about it. Now, all of a sudden, it starts to hurt. What's President Putin going to do this morning? He'll undoubtedly issue a load of threats. There'll be all sorts of damaging rhetoric. Those Black Fleet tankers are a vital lifeline for his war in Ukraine. What's he going to do about it?
1: Scotland fans are celebrating their first win at a World Cup since 1990. The 1-0 victory over Haiti means the Scots top Group C after Brazil's 1-1 draw with Morocco. The Tartan Army were out in force in Boston and picked up some new recruits.
4: American, I love it.
5: The crowd were great. We cheered them to the win.
6: Brilliant result in the end, but wee bit disappointing in the performance.
4: Let's go.
7: No Scotland, no party. No Scotland, no party.
1: Police in Northern Ireland say violent disorder overnight in Derry is being treated as sectarian motivated. Five people were arrested after a crowd of young people threw stones in the Bishop Street and Naylor's Row areas. Nobody is reported to have been hurt. The Prime Minister has welcomed his Japanese counterpart to Downing Street ahead of the G7 summit next week. The UK and Japan are set to agree £18 billion worth of investment deals, expected to create tens of thousands of jobs. Today marks 9 years since the Grenfell Tower fire, which killed 72 people. Police investigations into potential criminal charges are ongoing. And the government announced a £132 million funding boost for after-schools clubs. The programme will fund sport, music and debating societies to help children build skills and reduce isolation. That's the latest.
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0: Fratelli's and Chelsea Dagger on Midlothian's Black Diamond FM, kicking off the first hour of today's Sunday Lunch. How you doing?
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0: All right, before we get on with more tunes, let's have a quick look out of the window. Today, a fine, dry, locally warm day for the bulk of the area, with sunny spells building into the afternoon. It's going to be a dry night with clear spells, though lower cloud building through the central belt overnight. Tomorrow, you're going to have another generally fair day in prospect, with most dry periods of sunshine widespread through the morning, before turning hazy from the west during the afternoon. Today's top temperature, 17 degrees Celsius, a whopping, huge, spectacular 63 Fahrenheit.
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Indigo Velvet and Easy Love on Midlothian's Black Diamond FM. Before that, a recent one from Alex Warren called Passenger. The time is 12:15. Great to say hi to Alan. Thank you very much for getting in touch, Alan. Hello to Craig, who's tuned in as well. Got to say hi to Katie. Hi to Captain Nate. And hi to Claire as well. Good to hear from you. Also got to say hi to Chris, who's requested a little song. I will try and get that on for you in a bit. In the meantime, gonna have a little bit of this. This is Callum Bowie.

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Someone new. Ozier and Someone New on Midlothian Black Diamond FM. Before that, the new one from Taylor Swift, I Knew It, I Knew You, which is taken from the new Toy Story, Toy Story 5. Can you believe it? Ridiculous. I can't believe they're up to 5 now. Does that mean we're old? We're old. Yeah, definitely. Definitely. I remember going along to see the first one, which is how many years ago now? About 5 or so years ago, something like that. It's Chris here with your Sunday lunch, the time 27 minutes past 12. Got to say hi to Chris, who's tuned in today. He's requested this one. I give you problems, you give me pain. Wish you

Nathan Evans and St. Phoenix and Millie Rocky Bay on Midlothian's Black Diamond FM. Before that, Scratch Card Wednesday and Sinner. Got to say hi to Anne and Bonner, who says, hey, Chris. That one, Nathan Evans, sounds a little bit like Hillybilly Rock that the Emmerdale cast did a while ago. It does a little. I can't get that out of my head now. The time is 12:32. It's Chris here with your Sunday lunch. Played that Scratch Card Wednesday, especially for Chris listening online. Thank you very much for getting in touch, Chris. Always good to hear from you. 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You can give us a call as well. 01316634488. Let me know how your weekend's going. Did you stay up last night or did you set your alarm for early this morning to watch Scotland? I've got to admit I didn't. I went to bed because I was knackered. And I had to come in and do radio today, you see? Otherwise, you'd be disappointed. You'd be like, where's Chris? He's obviously been out partying with the Solid Gold Sunday people watching the football. No. Chris is here. Chris was sensible. He went to bed and still woke up tired and is surviving on coffee. I'm doing all of it wrong, I think. Ow. I was out at a gig last night, though. Went down the Cow Gate, which was absolutely bouncing.

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1: Your Tarzan.
0: Chris here with your Sunday lunch. Quite a few of you have stayed up and still managed to get up for this program at 12 o'clock. That is impressive. I wouldn't be able to do it. No. I'm surviving on coffee and sugar as it is, 12:38. I did mention that I was in town last night. I went to see Mull Historical Society. You remember Colin McIntyre was in the show a couple of weeks ago chatting about his brand new album and the series of dates that he was doing. Well, last night was the end of the tour. It was the Edinburgh date yesterday. It was a mixture of sort of music and chat, readings from his recent book, plus playing Mull Historical Society classics. It was really nice. And do you know what? It was a seated venue. Got to sit down. Can't go wrong with that.

0: Mull Historical Society, the lights on Midlothian's Black Diamond FM. Hi to Chris, who says, when you were at your gig last night, did you get any Mull historical facts? I did. Can I remember them? Maybe.
1: Yeah.
0: No, I said maybe. Play this one for Suzanne and Penny Cook.

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Before that, Hayden Panettiere and Telescope, playing that one for Suzanne in Pennycook. 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Bit of a natter, the number is 01316634488.

an annoyingly catchy track. Natty Dread and Five More Minutes on Midlothian's Black Diamond FM. Got to say hi to Actual Genuine Elvis, who's tuned in today. Hello, Actual Genuine Elvis. It's Chris here with your Sunday lunch, with you through until 2 o'clock this afternoon. Coming up in the next hour, we will be spinning our decade selector, two tracks from one decade. But what will it be? Find out right here on Black Diamond FM. 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You know what to do by now.

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2: From the Sky News Centre at 1. A government minister says that UK troops intercepting a sanctioned Russian tanker for the first time is a significant blow to Moscow. Royal Marine commandos and specially trained law enforcement officers from the National Crime Agency boarded it in an overnight operation. The vessel will now be monitored. Culture Secretary Lisa Nandy says it's a big deal.
3: One of the instructions that the Prime Minister gave quite early on was that he wanted us to be on the front foot, taking that sort of decisive action in order to keep the country safe and to deal with the threat posed by Russia. And this morning we've been able to successfully do that.
2: Scotland World Cup goal scorer John McGinn says the squad can make history on Friday night. The 1-0 win over Haiti in Boston means the side top Group C after Brazil and Morocco drew 1-1. That means a clean sheet against the North Africans at Foxborough. We'll see the Scots progress for the first time.
4: Some of the boys are watching it on the bus. I chose not to watch it, but we know the qualities they possess. It's Morocco and Brazil, but we know 1 point or 3 point would take us into an uncharted territory, and we know what's at stake.
2: The US president has taken to Truth Social to declare a deal between the US and Iran will be signed today. Iran denied that anything will take place. Meanwhile, it's been reported Iran's agreed not to produce a nuclear weapon, according to a senior Iranian official speaking to the Reuters news agency. Resident doctors in England won't be walking out for 4 days on Monday as planned strike action's been called off. A long-running row over pay will be discussed by the government and the BMA union instead. Emma Raducanu could win her first tennis tournament in nearly 5 years at Queen's Club in London this afternoon. She plays Croatia's Donna Vekic. And Tommy Fury has revealed the name of his newborn son with Molly Mae Hague. The boxer showed the name Midas on the back of his boxing kit during his fight with Eddie Hall in Manchester last night. That's the latest from the Sky News Centre. I'm AJ Walsh.
5: Thank you very much, AJ. And into the second hour of Sunday Lunch we go. Chris here with you all the way through until 2 o'clock this afternoon. Have you topped up your coffee? Are you ready to go? Good, good.

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be cheerful. Part three. One, two, three. Summer Buddy Holly, the working folly, good golly Miss Molly, and boats. Hammersmith Pally, the Bolshoi Bally, jump back in the alley, add nanny goats. 18 wheelers, camels, Dominica camels, all other mammals plus equal boats. Seeing Piccadilly, Fanny Smith and Willie, being rather silly, and porridge oaty. I bet you grin and bear it, I bet you come and share it. You're welcome, we can spare it. Yellow socks, too short to be haughty, too nutty to be naughty. Going on 40, no electric shots. The juice of the carrot, the smile of the parrot, a little drop of claret, anything that works. Elvis and Scotty, days when I ain't spotty, sitting on the potty, curing smallpox. Reasons to be cheerful. Why don't you get back into bed? Reasons to be cheerful. Why don't you get back into bed? Why don't you get back into bed? Reasons to be cheerful. Why don't you get back into bed? Reasons to be cheerful.

cheerful. 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Health service glasses, gigolos and brasses, round or skinny bottoms. Take him on to Paris, lighting up the chalice, Wee Willie Harris. Man to Stephen Biko, listening to Rico, Harpo, Groucho, Chico.

0: taking us back to 1979. Ian Dury, Reasons to be Cheerful, Part 3. I think this song was really similar to Star Wars, slightly out of sequence. Lots of people saying they've not heard that in a while. Neither have I. Saw it on my list. I was like, oh, gotta play that one. Also got to say hi to Katie, who was enjoying Dreaming of You at the beginning of the hour, saying, I normally hear a local ukulele band practice a version of this. I'd love to hear a ukulele band play that. You've got to record it for me next time, Katie, okay? Promises. Please.
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0: Okay, a quick look out the window then. A fine, dry, locally warm day for the bulk of the area with sunny spells building into the afternoon. A dry night with clear spells, though lower cloud building through the central belt overnight. Tomorrow you're going to have another generally fair day in prospect with mostly dry, sunny periods widespread through the morning, turning hazy from the west during the afternoon. Today's top temperature, 17 degrees Celsius. That's a whopping, huge, spectacular 63. Fahrenheit.
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Stella Lefty, Boston on Midlothian's Black Diamond FM. Before that, Somber and Homewrecker. The time is 16 minutes past one. It is Chris here with your Sunday lunch. Sunday, the 14th of June. Ridiculous. Can't believe it's the 14th of June already. I've not done half the stuff that I said I was going to do this year. Nowhere near.

0: Stephen McCafferty. Track is called Debt Collectors. It is available now. The time, 20 minutes past one. Decade Selector on the way, and lots and lots of tunes after this.
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Spacefarers amongst you. Asteroids, Galaxy Tour, Round Bend on Midlothian's Black Diamond FM. Time 27 minutes past one. Gonna spin at our decade selector next. Gonna squeeze in one track before then, though. Gonna play this one. This is from Pistol Daisies, former guests on this programme. This is called Give Me the Sun.

0: They're going to be doing a little UK tour called the Wheels of Motion Tour, along with a few other bands throughout September. So have a little look at their website if you want to get tickets for that. You can also catch them. They're going to be playing Belladrum on the 30th of July. Tickets for all of those are available right now. Meanwhile, the time is 1:31.
1: Chris McCrell's Decade Selector. Two tracks from one decade.
0: All right, it is that time again. We are going to spin our Decade Selector. If you've not heard it before, the Decade Selector's been sitting in the corner of the Black Diamond FM studio charging up all week. I'm going to hit the button. The Decade Selector's going to go round and round and round and round and round. When it stops, it's going to stop on a decade. When it does that, we hear two tracks back to back from that decade with no nonsense from me in between. Are you ready? Have you had a little guess of where the Decade Selector's going to go? All right, take a little mental note of it. No changing your mind now, you know the rules.
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Right here on Midlothian's Black Diamond FM, your community radio station. Chris here with you. I've got, about 20 minutes left. 20 minutes! Only 20 minutes, ridiculous. How am I going to fit these songs in 20 minutes? 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That'll do it.

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3: 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You know the roof on fire. We gon' boogie, oogie, oogie, jiggle, wiggle, and dance like the roof on fire. 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Now, baby, get my booty naked, take off all your clothes and light the roof on fire. 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

0: 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Fireball. I'll play that one for Katie, who got very excited. Time 1:45. Chris here on Sunday Lunch.
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0: Can't stay in bed all day, you know. 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

Everybody dance, some Lovian's Black Diamond FM. Well, well, well, well, well, well, well, well, well, well, well. That is it from me today. That 2 hours has went really quick, hasn't it? Do not fear, the fun does not stop here. There's tons of great stuff coming up on Black Diamond FM today. Your time travellers are in the building. They'll be taking you through the decades with hits and more. All the way through until 4 o'clock later on today. You've got Graham Whitehead. He has got a mixed bag of tunes for you. You have got Brian with Diamond Folk. Great selection, folk music. Something a bit different on there. We've got Mr. Norm Dunk in the Light Night Lounge if you're needing to relax on Sunday night. And then you've got your second chance to hear the Big Band Hour with the man himself, Mr. Graham Rigby. No need for you to go anywhere else today. I will catch you next Sunday, 12 through till 2, right here on Black Diamond FM. Remember, if you miss any of your favourite Black Diamond FM programmes, including this one, you can catch up with them online, blackdiamondfm.com. 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One day.

0: Well, hello, hello, hello. How you all doing? It's the Sunday Times with myself, Ian.
1: Myself, Sharon.
0: And we are taking you all the way through till 4 before Graham comes in with his mixed bag. Big thanks to Chris for Sunday lunch. Been listening on the way out, and it's a, we say this every week, but it's true. Great mix of music, plenty of good chat, and entertains you over your Sunday lunch.
1: Yes.
0: Right, are you, it's your pick this week. Are you ready?
1: I am ready, yes. So I've done a show from the 1960s to 2001, and there is 9 number ones, a classic number one, and of course our double decker.
0: What about the junior choice
1: no
0: retro?
1: No junior choice retro.
0: Now we're resting that till the start of the new year, probably. Not the new year as in 2027, but the new school year, halfway through August or something like that anyway. See what we can find.
1: Yeah, so shall we get on with the music?
0: Yes, yes, yes, yes. It's an instrumental, isn't it?
1: It is. It's a number one from 1960. I'm playing this one for my dad. I think he'll enjoy this. It is, of course, The Shadows and Apache.
0: He loves playing all the instruments, doesn't he?
1: Yeah.
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0: Well, that's...
1: That was Apache by The Shadows, a number one from 1960.
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4: Weather for tonight then, a dry night with clear spells, though lower cloud building throughout the central belt overnight. Winds light and variable in direction, with a minimum temperature tonight of 7 degrees centigrade. Maybe a bit cooler. Get a better sleep tonight. Definitely. Tomorrow Monday, another generally fair day weather-wise in prospect, with most dry and periods of sunshine widespread throughout the morning before turning hazy from the west during the afternoon. Winds light with a maximum temperature tomorrow 20 degrees centigrade. The outlook for Tuesday to Thursday, a change to more unsettled conditions with series of rain bands crossing from the west. However, with winds staying southwesterly, temperatures a little up on the seasonal averages. So, maybe sweaty nights or something like that. Anyway, back to the music now. Here's a classic from Barbara Streisand. The Way We Were.

0: This was released on my birthday, the 30th of March, 1974, and it only went to number 31 in the charts.
1: So it's a nice wee soft start to the show today. There's quite a few hangovers, but not us. We were good.
0: Yeah, we were good.
1: You were sleeping for midnight and I was sleeping for one. I was too tired. I couldn't stay up. Funny thing is, I woke up at 4 o'clock to go to the loo. And
0: there was fireworks going off.
1: Aye, the game had just finished and we'd won 1-0. And as you say, the fireworks going off. We're going, what? Thought it was like before midnight or something like that. Maybe we'd fell asleep early, but never mind. So this next one of my all-time favourite songs, and it is yours as well, from April 2001. This one only reached number 42, which is a sin.
0: Because it should have been a number one.
1: Definitely should have been a number one. And a cover from Judy Garland. The great sound of the late, great Eva Cassidy and Somewhere Over the Rainbow.

0: lovely sultry voice there of Eva Cassidy and Somewhere Over the Rainbow.
1: And we'll be back after these messages.
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0: What a great song from September 1974. Seems like yesterday. That was Sweet Sensation and Sad Sweet Dreamer. What a tune. And it was number one as well.
1: It was.
0: Yeah, yeah. Right, so going to Blackpool later on in the year.
1: We are.
0: Is it a one-way ticket?
1: I hope I'm coming back. From the 21st of April 1979, this only reached number 9 in the charts. Here is Eruption and One Way Ticket.

0: from April 1979. Number 9 hit single there for Eruption, One Way Ticket. Should we play some Scottish?
1: Aye, why not?
0: Well, we'll play one, why not? This one's you, have you still got a hangover?
1: Number 8 in 88.
0: And from October, here's Deacon Blue and...

0: From 1988, there, Deacon Blue, number 8 hit single. That was a real gone kid. You've got a request for the next one, haven't you?
1: Uh-huh.
0: Yes. Who's it for? I know.
1: It's for Gareth.
0: Yes, Daphne.
1: And Snowy.
0: After this.
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0: So we'll play this one for Gareth, Daphne, and Snowy.
1: You ain't never gonna feel this way. You ain't never gonna.
0: It is, of course, Dream. And things can only get better.

0: Classic sound there from Laura Branigan. That was Self-Control. We're going to play one more and then it'll be time for the Sunday Time Traveller Double Decker.
1: Yeah.
0: I remember this one. Was it 1984? Here's Hazel Dean.
1: It was 1984 from the 7th of July.
0: And it was a big number 21.
1: Here she is with Searching. I got

0: Taken from 1984 there, Hazel Dean, searching. I gotta find a man, have you? You gotta find a man?
1: No.
0: How no?
1: Okay then, it is time for the Sunday Time Travellers Double Decker. Laughing at it.
0: You never answered my question.
1: Well, I'll find a man if you want, so shut up. I have picked Erasure for my double decker, and they are an English synth pop duo formed in London in 1985, consisting of lead vocalist and songwriter Andy Bell and songwriter, producer and keyboardist Vince Clark. So the two songs I've picked today is Sometimes, which got to number 2 on the 25th of October 86, and Victim of Love, which was released 18th of May 87 and reached number 7 in the charts. So let's hear the songs.

0: was our double decker for today. A wee bit of erasure there, Victim of Love. And before that was Sometimes.
1: Talking of love.
0: I'm out of love.
1: Are you?
0: And so is Anastasia, which I'm playing next. From the year 2000, it went to number 6 in the charts. So, let's hear it.

0: from the 30th of September, a number 6 hit there for Anastasia and I'm Out of Love.
1: And one more before the news at 3, that we're going to see this next young lady live at Discovery Festival on the Sunday night.
0: Yes.
1: Wee bit Sophie Ellis-Bextor, and this one's Murder on the Dance Floor. And you're playing this for?
0: I'm going to play this one for my wee mummy.
1: This is a tune and a half.
0: A number 2 hit in 2001.

0: Cracking tune there, Jane Wheatland. That was a Rush Hour. Now it's the second hour of the Sunday Time Traveller with myself, Ian.
1: And myself, Sharon.
0: Yes, yes, yes, yes. And this is our last one until the 5th of July.
1: It is.
0: Yes, yes, yes. We're off for two Sundays. Going to have a wee rest. We're actually going to see Tony Blackburn on Tuesday night.
1: Yes, it's going to be great as usual.
0: Yeah, third year in a row. It had been brilliant all the time we've seen him before.
1: Sound of the 60s, all the 60s tracks and whatnot.
0: Yes, yes, the sounds of the 60s. He's one of my DJ heroes.
1: I know he is.
0: The other one is no longer with us, unfortunately. Going to be a fantastic night. So as we said before, after today, we shall be, no, we'll be on until the 5th of July. So we shall play another song before we do the weather. Now, you like him, eh? You think he's a good singer? I preferred him when he was with the band.
1: Yeah, well, okay.
0: Mm-hmm.
1: Aye.
0: Yes.
1: Yeah. And they're on tour, aren't they?
0: Yeah, with Belinda.
1: This is one of my favourite Gary Barlow songs.

0: Right, one of Shannon's favourites here, that was Gary Barlow. I must admit, I've not heard the song in a few years.
1: No, it was the number one in 1997. Yeah, good wee tune.
0: It was all right, like.
1: No heard it for ages.
0: I know, because all your CDs are locked away. Locked away even. So the Sunday Town Traveller, myself, Ian.
1: Myself, Shannon.
0: All the way through till 4 o'clock before Graham comes in with his mixed bag. Our last one until the 5th of July, so I think we better get on with the weather.
1: Aye.
0: Yes. Although everybody's probably still lying in their beds.
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0: Weather for tonight then, a dry night with clear spells, though lower cloud building through the central belt overnight. Winds will be light and variable in direction, with a minimum temperature of 7 degrees centigrade. Tomorrow Monday, another generally fair day's weather in prospect, with most dry with periods of sunshine and widespread throughout the morning, before turning hazy from the west during the afternoon. Winds will be light with a maximum temperature 20 degrees centigrade. The outlook for Tuesday to Thursday, a change to more unsettled conditions with a series of rain bands crossing from the west. However, with winds staying southwesterly, temperatures will be a little up on the seasonal averages. So we're coming back to the music now, and this happens to be one of my two favourite female artists.
1: It does.
0: Yes. And this one was a big comeback in the 80s.
1: Yeah. Stock Aitken and Waterman, I think she was.
0: Yes, I know. She was.
1: When they were all trendy with Kylie and Jason and Bananarama and all these.
0: And the Hitman and her.
1: Mm.
0: That was a great programme. Especially if you're coming home from a gig or a pub or whatever, you were in the mood to carry the night on. Saturday nights, the cameras in the old nightclubs all over Britain. Superb. I think one of my favourite ones was the one from Manchester. Can't remember the name, but it was great anyway.
1: So, from 1989, a number 7 hit now for Donna Summer, and I don't want to get hurt.
0: Me neither.

0: What a comeback in the late 80s then there for Donna Summer. I Don't Want to Get Hurt. What a great tune. Right, here's one that you were wanting from 1987.
1: Yeah, we've got three in a row from 87 coming up next.
0: Oh, very good. And who have we got covered on then?
1: We've got Spagna.
0: Yay! It's no Spagna.
1: No, it's not Spagna.
0: Spagna.
1: Spagna.
0: Pick up your phone and... Pick up your phone and what do you do with a phone when you pick it up?
1: Listen.
0: Jeez, oh.
1: Call me.
0: You're fine.

0: Number two single then from July 1987. That was Spania and that was Call Me. That was a great tune.
1: It was.
0: Hi. You're still asleep.
1: I'm not.
0: Right, we'll be back after these.
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5: It was just another day, a familiar drive through familiar country. 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

0: Number three hit there for Rick Astley and Whenever You Need Somebody.
1: Another one from the PWL, Revolution. And
0: yes.
1: Aye.
0: And there's another couple coming up now.
1: Yes, there is. And this is the first one.
0: Only went to number 14 in 87. Here is Bananarama.
1: I heard a rumour.

0: Classic sound there from the PWL era. That was, of course, Bananarama, and I heard a rumour. So, it's that time of the week. Time for the Sunday Times to have our classic number one. As it's your pick, you can tell us all about it.
1: Okay, well, today I have picked a number one from the Communards. And it went to number one 13th of September 1986, and it stayed in the charts number one for 4 weeks. Here they are with Don't Leave Me This Way.
0: Great cover version too.
1: It was.
0: Mm-hmm.

0: Our classic number one for today, The Communards and Don't Leave Me This Way.
1: And that will return in 3 weeks' time on Sunday the 5th of July when we are back after our 2 week break, yeah. Our early summer break. And the 5th of July is going to be an early summer disco.
0: Mm, good. Get your boogie shoes on.
1: Who's picking it?
0: You are.
1: I am. What you said it like that for?
0: No reason.
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1: This next one is what you call a cracker.
0: Went to number three in July 1982. Here is Yazoo.
1: And there is a connection with the next one.

0: Taken from July 1982 there. Great sound of Yazoo, and that was Don't Go, and now the connection between that and the next one.
1: Yeah, and I didn't think when I picked the double either. It was a connection there as well.
0: Yeah, and Erasure, you've done well today.
1: I know.
0: And the funny thing is, all the bands were on that programme we watched last night on BBC2, which was fantastic. I think two programmes were on for about 6 or 7 hours. Brilliant stuff.
1: It was.
0: Yes, yes, yes. So, Vince Clarke, currently as one of the two in Erasure.
1: Uh-huh.
0: He was one of the two in Yazoo,
1: uh-huh,
0: and he was one of the four in Depeche Mode.
1: He was, and this is coming up next.
0: And when we play this next song, it's got nothing to do with football at all. Some people have it in their head that has, but it doesn't.
1: Not got a clue. Not got a clue. Anyway, it went to number 8 in 81. Here they are with Just Can't Get Enough.

0: I actually saw them back in the Playhouse back in 1982, and they were fabulous live. They really were.
1: Very good.
0: Less to be said about some of the other bands that I've seen in the Playhouse, but there we go. Some of them disappointed as well. Anyway, talking of great bands, we were talking about Dundee earlier on.
1: Uh-huh.
0: And last year, this next group, they were, well, he actually, the lead singer was singing this with somebody else, but this next group were the headliner.
1: They were, and they were absolutely brilliant, even though...
0: aye.
1: Wasn't it brilliant?
0: We'll not go into that. But in the meantime, this is Together in Electric Dreams, Philip Oakey and Giorgio Moroder.
1: Mm-hmm.
0: See, I'll say that one for you.
1: Oh, good. It was a number three hit back in 84.
0: Together in Electric
1: Dreams.
0: Tune.

0: Philip Oakey and Giorgio Moroder together in Electric
1: Dreams
0: from 1984. It was number three in September of that year. Now, what we've got next? We have
1: a number one. Our last number one
0: of the day of June.
1: No, it's not actually.
0: Aye, all right. Here's Wham
1: and Edge of Heaven.

0: That is mad. Next Sunday, the 21st of June, will be 40 years to the day when this song went to number one. And it was a double A-side with Where Did Your Heart Go?
1: Yeah. That's
0: brilliant. Brilliant sound.
1: Scary.
0: Brilliant sound, all wham there. That was The Edge of Heaven. Talking of heaven, would you like to say something? No?
1: No.
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0: I love this song too.
1: A bit different.
0: Great song.
1: Went to number 8 in 1980. Here is Sheena Easton and Modern Girl.
0: Love this song.

0: caught me singing.
1: Ah, Graham's in as well now. Ah, that was cracking. Great sound of Sheena Easton there. That was Modern Girl. What a tune.
0: What a tune.
1: We're just talking about that in the office here. Everybody loves that. She was great. What was the programme she was on? She won. Or it was a documentary about her. And she ended up being a massive star. Anyway, Sheena Easton there, Born and Girl. We've got one more to go. Now, it was a number one from 79, was it?
0: It was a number one from 79. One of my mum's favourite singers of all time. Playing this one for you then, eh?
1: Yeah, so, right, tell you what, gang. I was going to say enjoy the rest of your week, but now it's enjoy the rest of the next 2 weeks or 3 weeks. We'll be back on Sunday the 5th of July.
0: We will be with our early summer holiday.
1: Early summer disco. Graham's coming up next on Black Diamond FM with his mix bag, and he's got some great tunes to play, and he's cuddling the couch at 5.
0: So we're going to leave you with this one with Richard, and we don't talk anymore.
1: Cheery, cheery, cheery.
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2: From the Sky News Centre at 4. The Ukrainian president has thanked the UK for intercepting a Russian Shadow Fleet oil tanker in the English Channel. Royal Marine commandos and specially trained law enforcement officers boarded the vessel. Shadow Defence Secretary James Cartledge supports the decision.
3: I think the statistics have been something like just under 100 Shadow Fleet vessels that have gone through our waters since the Prime Minister said he'd intercept them in March. So there has been no action to date. So we do welcome this. We've got the Royal Marines, we've got our P8s, we've got the capability to do it. So I think this sends a good signal.
2: The Israeli military is reportedly preparing for possible fire towards Israel within hours. The Reuters news agency says officials there believe they're ready for defensive and offensive scenarios. Six people have been arrested in North London during a protest and counter-demo outside an Israeli real estate event. There's an increased police presence in Edgware due to the action at a synagogue. Voters in Switzerland look to have rejected the idea of a population cap. It's proposed the nation has a limit of 10 million, a figure not expected to be reached for another 15 years. In sport, the Formula One result to come in a moment. First, though, Scotland fans are celebrating their first win at a World Cup since 1990. Their 1-0 victory over Haiti means the Scots top Group C after Brazil's 1-1 draw with Morocco. The Tartan Army were out in force in Boston and picked up some new recruits.
4: I'm American. I loved it.
5: The crowd were great. We cheered them to the win.
6: Brilliant result at the end, but a bit disappointing in the performance.
7: Let's go.
8: No Scotland, no party. No Scotland, no party.
2: British tennis number one Emma Raducanu suffered a straight sets defeat to Donna Vekic of Croatia in the final of the Queen's Club Championship in London. And after a dramatic end to the Barcelona Catalunya F1 Grand Prix, Lewis Hamilton won his first race for Ferrari. Championship leader Kimi Antonelli's car stopped with four laps to go. That's the latest. I'm Nick Qureshi.
1: Dalkeith, Eskbank, Gore Bridge.
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10: Well, good afternoon. How are we today? Who was all up watching the football last night? Hands up. My hands are up. I am so, so tired today. It's Graham Whitehead through till 6 o'clock with a mixed bag show. Hello. Coming up about 4.30, we're going to have On This Day. About 4:45, we have My Little Gem song, and you will love it if you're a football fan. Just after the news at 5 o'clock, we've got Alan Stewart's Cuddle on the Couch. And at about 5.30, we've got the Double Disco. All on today's show. Here on Black Diamond FM. Anyway, let's go and let's get started just after 4 o'clock, about 3 minutes after four. Were you singing this during the night? I was, myself. The good lady kept shouting down, shh, shh, shh, shh, be quiet. We're all in a good mood. Just remember, the number is 0131 663 4488 for any requests, or email the studio at blackdiamondfm.com. Welcome along at the show. Let's go.

Always certainly boogie during the night. Yeah, I went for a little sleep for a couple of hours and then got up and then went to bed at 4:15 and then I was wide awake at... What time was it? Oh, 8:15 because I'm still very tired. Once again, very good afternoon to you. I hope you're all well and sobered up if you had a few lemonades. Let's go back to 1981.

ELO on a Sunday afternoon. Hold on tight to your dreams. And as always, a big thanks to Ian and Sharon, or Sharon and Ian, whatever way. They're on their way home. Safe journey, guys. And thanks for once again for a great show here on Black Diamond FM.

Dusty Springfield on a Sunday afternoon with Graham Whitehead right through till 6 o'clock here on Black Diamond FM. You don't have to say you love me. If you wish to, you can phone me in on 01316634488 and tell me that exact thing. You love me. Margaret in Brisbane, good morning to you. You've asked for this wonderful song from Roxy Music, and it's Jealous Guy. Hello.

Once again, that's for Margaret out there in Brisbane, and she's asked for Roxy Music there, and My Jealous Guy. Good afternoon to Grant Henderson. Hello, you cheeky wee monkey. How are you doing today, boy? Also, hello to Matthew, who's driving about the local area in his taxi.

0: A little tune a roll there from the Drifters. Every night's a Saturday night with you. And before that, from 1975, we had There Goes My First Love. Hello. We'll be seeing you now at 1:35. Now we're going to play a wee song for Grant. It's not the one he wants, but sorry about that, pal.
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2: And we're back in the studio. Welcome back. Gonna play this one for our little Grant Henderson. Hello, Grant. Sorry, I've not got the one you asked for, my friend, but this is the Rolling Stones. You can't always get what you want. Sunday afternoon, it's Graham Whitehead through till 6. Just remember, 01316634488 or email the studio at blackdiamondfm.com. Let's get a little request on for you. Coming up after this one we've got on this day.

especially for Grant Henderson, our little cheeky Grant. He's on a Friday evening and a Saturday before the Saturday matinee. We don't know what he's wearing today, but on a Saturday, you should see how he's dressed during that other studio. Oh, my golly gosh. On this day, 14th of June, back in 1985, we had the Dire Straits began a nine-week run at the top of the Billboard 200 with Brothers in Arms. The band's fifth studio album, which featured the number one US hit, Money for Nothing. It was also a massive hit in the UK. And we went back to 1981. Duran Duran released their self-titled debut album featuring the top 10 hit, Girls on Film and Planet Earth. And back in 1973, we had Marvin Gaye's sultry classic, quite sexy, Let's Get It On, was released on Motown Records, the song which served as the title track of the artist's 13th studio album, topped Billboard's pop and R&B charts. Sit back and enjoy this one.

Wonderful. Marvin Gaye, let's get it on. Ooh. If you're looking for something to do on Saturday the 27th of June, there's a Lonehead Children's Day. It starts at 1:30 through till 5 o'clock at Lonehead. I think that's on the park. If you're going up from the little town a bit on the left-hand side, yes. So if you fancy doing that, the 27th of June, Lonehead Children's Day, 1:30 till 5 o'clock. Good afternoon.

0: that was for Derek Longmuir. That was Spirit in the Sky for you, buddy. And that is Feel the Need for Detroit Emeralds.
1: Sunday afternoon, hello.

0: Aha, the Detroit's Emeralds, Feel the Need from 1972, and that was a massive number four hit for them here in the UK.
1: Dalkeith, Eskbank, Gorebridge.
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Desmond Dekker and the Aces from 1968. That was a huge number one here in the UK singles charts. Right, it's Jem's song, a couple of minutes late, but sorry about that. And if you were watching the football last night, this is dedicated to you. Do you remember us from 1974? Oh, I'm pulling the wrong bits of string. Told you I was tired this morning. Today, whatever.

Sega! 1974. They don't make songs like that anymore. Wishing Scotland all the very best for next Friday, 11 o'clock at night, kickoff for us. Ooh. Just remember, we've got Alan Stewart's Cuddle on the Couch coming up just after the news at 5 o'clock. You're listening to Graham Whitehead. I'm through till 6 o'clock. 01316634488. Or email studio at blackdiamondfm.com. And let's see, get a wee song on for you. Come on, come on, come on, phone in.

Denise Williams from 1984. Ta-ta, Sammy, by the way. I never got to say churro to you, pal. See you next week. Let's hear it for the boy. It debuted as a feature track on the blockbuster film Footloose back in 1984. This one, Debbie Harry, she's still French kissing in the USA. It was a top hit in Austria, Ireland, New Zealand, South Africa, and all over the world.

Debbie Harry, still French kissing in the USA. Right, this next song's going to take us up to news time, then we're going to have Alan Stewart's Three Cuddle on the Couches. Herman's Hermits.

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2: From the Sky News Centre at 5, Donald Trump has criticised Israel after strikes on southern Beirut undermined peace talks with Iran. The US president says today's attack should not have happened. He's calling on all sides to stand down from fighting, insisting Washington and Tehran are very close to a deal aimed at ending the war. Military expert Sean Bell admits it could all fall apart.
3: There's even been suggestions that Prime Minister Netanyahu is quite deliberately doing this to compromise the peace deal, which, given the fact that they started the war in lockstep together, sounds strange. President Trump desperately needs an off-ramp at the moment. He needs to get the Strait of Hormuz open, needs to get energy prices down, solves the inflation back in the US.
2: The Ukrainian president has thanked the UK for intercepting a Russian Shadow Fleet oil tanker in the English Channel. The vessel's now being monitored following the first British-led intervention of its kind. Reform leader Nigel Farage says he'd evict all foreign nationals from social housing if the party gets into power. He argues Britain is a two-tier state which is biased, he says, against white people. The Lib Dems' Sir Davy claims Mr Farage is turning into the Enoch Powell of the social media age. The British Medical Association is to put a new government offer to resident doctors in England. A four-day walkout due to begin tomorrow morning has been called off. Britain's Emma Raducanu's five-year wait for a tennis title continues following defeat in the final of the Queen's Club Championships to Croatia's Donna Vekic. The 2021 US Open champion saved three match points but lost in straight sets in London. Former British number one Tim Henman says Raducanu can be encouraged by her run at the tournament.
4: It hasn't been an easy last sort of few months for Raducanu. She only played a couple of matches on clay and lost both of those. So, you know, this was a really important opportunity coming back home, playing on grass, a surface she's much more comfortable and familiar with.
2: Lewis Hamilton claimed his first win for Ferrari with victory at the Barcelona Catalunya Formula One Grand Prix. Championship leader Kimi Antonelli suffered a late retirement. That's the latest. I'm Nick Qureshi.
5: Thank you very much, newsperson. Well, it's Alan Stewart's cuddling the couch next, and guess who's popped into the studio?
6: I was passing the door.
5: You were.
6: And do you know something? I forgot that I put on a list for my favourite ballads, and it was a number of weeks ago I gave you it. I totally forgot about it, and I thought, you know what, I'm only 5 minutes along the road, I'll come in and annoy you.
5: Did you bring me any chocolate?
6: I did, and I ate it, thank you very much.
5: Right, Alan, you've picked your three songs.
6: Listen, do you know something, it was that long ago, because if you want to do your top three favourite songs, don't have to be ballads, but Graham will take care of it. If you get in touch with studio at blackdiamondfm.com. My first one is Champagne, How About Us from 1981. There'll be followed by The Cars and A Fabulous Drive from 1984. And then finally, my third choice is The Commodores and Three Times a Lady, this extended version, which I love. Thanks for that, mate.
5: Brilliant, Alan. Thanks very much.
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0: There you go. Alan Stewart's three cuddling the couch choices. First of all, Champagne How About Us from 1981. The Cars with Dry from 1984. And that cracking version, Alan, well done, from 1978. Excuse me, the Commodores and Three Times a Lady. We'll be back in about a minute or so's time.
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0: It is indeed. It's Graham Whitehead through till 6 o'clock. I'm going to say hello to Diane Pender. Hope she's still listening. She was making her dinner earlier on.

0: Sound the Marno lead. A massive number one hit. First Scottish band to reach number one in the UK charts back in 1968.
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0: Well, Ricky Ross goes for a lie down. We're going to play this one from Leo Sayer, and When I Need You. Just remember, if you're out in a toot-toot car, it's 107.8. You'll catch us on the FM band. Hello.

A little Leo Sayer, When I Need You. A massive hit, what a wide, made number one here in the UK back in 1977. Double disco time, fast approaching 5:30. Here's Coon the Gang, first of all.

That's the way I like it. Double disco for Sunday the 14th of June. First of all, Kool and the Gang, Ladies Night from 1979. And then it was followed by that one, KC and the Sunshine Band, That's the Way I Like It from 1975.

That's lovely. Kim Wilde, Kids in America from 1981. Made number two in the UK, but also a massive hit worldwide. Let's go back to 1967. Number two hit in the UK, top 10 hit in Australia and New Zealand, and of course most of Europe. It is, of course, The Kinks and Waterloo Sunset. Sunday afternoon, Graham in the chair till six.

by the Kinks. Do you know something? When I was younger, I had a job as a shop window mannequin. Do you know that? I held that position for a very, very long time. I know, get off.

by The Fools, Fall in Love from 1956. That's Frankie Lymon and the Teenagers. Also a hit back in 1964 for the Beach Boys and Diana Ross back in 1981. I'm starting to flag now. It was a late night last night. Here we go.

Also a hit for Kylie Minogue back in 1990. That one was released from Little Anthony in 1958, Tears on My Pillow. And while that was playing, if you thought of the film Grease, you would be correct, because it was also featured in that said film Grease. 6:15 on a Sunday evening, afternoon, whatever. Do you remember this one? Kaja goo goo goo goo goo goo goo goo. And he's still too shy. It's Graham Whitehead through till 6 on the Mixed Bag Show here on Black Diamond FM. Good afternoon to you.

Little Kaja Gugu Man. Little Kaja Gugu Man. Be alright if I pull the right bit string down. Oh, I can't stay up this late nowadays. If you heard me earlier on, I went to sleep for a couple of hours, got back up about 10 to 2, watched the game, into bed for 4:15, and then back up at the back at 8, because I'm an idiot. This one's gone back to 1977. It's the sound of John Miles on Black Diamond FM 107.8.

0: 5 minutes towards the hour of 6 o'clock. That's Mr. Edwin Starr, Happy Radio from 1979. Got to number six in the UK chart. Right, my last song. Just wishing the Scotland team all the very best for Friday. Thanks for tuning in today. My name's been Grimleyhead on Black Diamond FM. Hope to see you next Sunday between 4 and 6pm. And we'll catch up with you then. Enjoy the rest of your Sunday evening. Take care. Bye-bye.
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0: the next thing I know, someone's gone and tripped me, and I've fallen just inside the box.
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0: Now the ref, he looks to his linesman, and he's pointing straight at the spot.
1: That's brilliant.
0: Now John Roberts, who normally takes them, is handing the ball to me.
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2: On the Sky News Centre at 6. A cabinet minister says UK troops intercepting a sanctioned Russian tanker for the first time is a significant blow to Moscow. The vessel Smirtos is being monitored off southern England. The Culture Secretary Lisa Nandy says it's a big deal.
3: One of the instructions that the Prime Minister gave quite early on was that he wanted us to be on the front foot, taking that sort of decisive action in order to keep the country safe and to deal with the threat posed by Russia. And this morning we've been able to successfully do that.
2: Donald Trump says an Israeli attack on Beirut today should not have happened. The US president's telling all sides not to blow it, with a peace deal between Washington and Tehran seemingly close. A teenager has become the 23rd person to be charged in connection with violence, which broke out in Southampton following the murder of Henry Novak. Callum Cool, who's 18 and from the city, is due in court tomorrow. Voters in Switzerland have rejected the idea of a population cap. It was the first country in the world to propose limiting numbers. A figure of 10 million was suggested. 55% decided against it in the referendum. Beat Jan of the governing Federal Council says he accepts things need to change.
4: It is a fact that we have challenges, but we have to face them with concrete measures and not with a promise that this initiative makes that would never have any consequences in the sense that people hope.
2: In sport, Germany are just kicking off against World Cup debutants Curaçao in the opening Group E fixture. Arsenal forward Kai Havertz and Florian Wirtz of Liverpool are among the starting 11 for the four-time winners in Houston. Emma Raducanu's been defeated in her attempt to win a first tennis title since her US Open victory in 2021. The British number one lost in straight sets to Donna Vekic in the final at Queen's in London. And Lewis Hamilton's won the Barcelona Catalunya F1 Grand Prix, his first race victory for Ferrari. George Russell, who started on pole position, was second. That's the latest. I'm Nick Qureshi.
1: Lone Head, Newton Grange, Bonnyrigg.
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1: If I'm going out on my new paddleboard, the last thing I'm taking is my phone, right? Buoyancy aid, fine. But mobile? My whole life's on that phone. Why would I risk losing it in the... Coast Guard, help!
2: Okay, help's on its way.
3: Grab my hand!
1: Phone. 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
4: In an emergency at the coast, call 999 and ask for the Coast Guard. 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
2: From the Sky News Centre at 7. Donald Trump says an Israeli attack on Beirut today shouldn't have happened. The US president's telling all sides not to blow it, with a peace deal between Washington and Tehran seemingly close. Tal Schneider, the defence correspondent at the Times of Israel, says there's been growing criticism of Benjamin Netanyahu.
3: It's taken here as an humiliation because the prime minister is known to have good relationship with Trump, with President Trump, and everybody expects Netanyahu to convince him that, you know, Israel needs to protect itself.
2: Donald Trump's told Vladimir Putin that ending the war in Ukraine is vital. The Kremlin also says the US president insisted an agreement on ending tensions in Iran was nearly complete. The government's monitoring a sanctioned Russian Shadow Fleet tanker. UK forces boarded it in the English Channel. Reports say ministers are expected to drop a target for electric vehicles. EVs should represent 80% of new car sales by 2030. It's thought that could be reduced to 50%. Switzerland has rejected a population cap after becoming the first country in the world to hold a referendum on it. 55% said no to a limit of 10 million. The right-wing Swiss People's Party supported it. Their chief whip is Thomas Aeschi.
4: The Swiss population sends a very clear message that this level of immigration cannot continue as it has. Our government has promised 8,000 to 10,000 persons net per year would immigrate to Switzerland. We are now at a level of 80,000 to 100,000.
2: In sport, Germany are 3-1 up against Curaçao going into the second half of their game at the World Cup, their opening game there. Lewis Hamilton has a first Formula One victory for 2 years after winning the Barcelona-Catalunya Grand Prix. And Emma Raducanu has failed in her latest bid to win a first tennis title since the US Open nearly 5 years ago. The British number one suffered a straight sets defeat to Donna Vekic of Croatia in the final of the Queen's Club Championship in London. That's the latest. I'm Nick Qureshi.
1: Dalkeith, Eskbank, Goldbridge.
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2: 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Motorbike safety, it's on all of us. 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
2: From the Sky News Centre at 8, the Prime Minister has called the seizure of sanctioned Russian Shadow Fleet tanker a blow to Vladimir Putin. In a dramatic nighttime operation, the Royal Marines boarded the vessel in the English Channel. President Zelensky says it will bring peace closer. Al Khans, who's recently quit as Armed Forces Minister, also praised the mission.
3: We've acted decisively, seized that ship, and that will save, just by the money reduced going back into Russia, will save thousands of lives in Ukraine. So I think it's a fantastic thing. I'm really glad it's happened. I'm glad we moved faster than we have been in the past. We've gone on with it and we've done it.
2: Donald Trump's warning Israel and Iran not to blow it. New strikes on Lebanon are threatening to undermine an emerging ceasefire deal between Washington and Tehran. The British Medical Association is to put a new government offer forward to resident doctors in England. A four-day walkout due to begin tomorrow has been called off. Tommy Robinson's had his phone seized at Heathrow Airport. The far-right activist was detained under anti-terrorism laws yesterday. To sport, and Germany have got their World Cup campaign off to a winning start by thrashing Curaçao 7-1 in Group E. Emma Raducanu's five-year wait for a tennis title continues following defeat in the final of the Queen's Club Championship to Croatia's Donna Vekic. The 2021 US Open champion saved three match points but lost in straight sets in London. Former British number one Tim Henman says Raducanu can be encouraged by her run at the tournament.
4: It hasn't been an easy last sort of few months for Raducanu. She only played a couple of matches on clay and lost both of those. So, you know, this was a really important opportunity coming back home, playing on grass, a surface she's much more comfortable and familiar with.
2: Lewis Hamilton claimed his first win for Ferrari with victory at the Barcelona Catalunya Formula One Grand Prix. George Russell finished second. And Little Mix star Perry Edwards has married footballer Alex Oxlade-Chamberlain. The couple, who've been together since 2017, tied the knot yesterday in a ceremony in Portugal. That's the latest. I'm Nick Qureshi.
5: Hello and welcome to another edition of Diamond Folk with me, Brian Miller, here on Black Diamond FM, broadcasting locally and on all the streaming platforms and on the station's website. Well, the World Cup is underway in Canada, USA and Mexico, and I'm going to play you a track now which has been written for the occasion, specifically by Edinburgh singer-songwriter Stevie Palmer, a fine singer and a fine writer. And he has constructed this song, encouraging the Scottish team, and it's called Here We Go. I'm going to follow that with some couple of tunes on the concertina by a player called Paul Connolly, with the Para Handy theme and Crossing the Minch.

Paul Connolly there from his album A Moment in Time on Sandy Breachan's label Breachan All Records. We're going to go on now to a track from the group The Pentangle, and they had a double album many years ago called Sweet Child, and I'm going to play you a track from that, which has Jackie McShee singing I've Got a Feeling, a rather bluesy sort of number. And we'll follow that with a bit of doo-wop. That's unaccompanied harmony singing from the States, from a group called The Persuasions, who at one point were quite big on the American folk scene. From their album Coming At Ya, we're going to have Besame Mucho.

the Persuasions there with Besame Mucho. Besame Mucho means kiss me lots. Yeah, not a bad idea. We'll stay in the States for a track from a musician called Peter Ostrushko. I think he is of Ukrainian extraction, but he was in the States. He was the musical director for Garrison Keillor's show on the radio, the Prairie Home Companion. And he is a fine fiddler and mandolin player. And this track, he plays a couple of Irish-style tunes. First one called My Love, I Miss Her So, and the second one, Farewell to Calgary. So that's from his album, Slues Doos Music, which I've liked an awful lot. And Canada yields Farris and Jason Romero, and they had an album called Bet on Love, and this is the title track that we'll play after Peter Ostrushko.

Some fine fiddling there from Peter Ostrushko. And we're going to stay in the States now for a track by Pinetop Perkins from an album called Pinetop Perkins and Friends. And this track is called Down in Mississippi, and it features Pinetop Perkins' amazing barrel house piano style. And we'll come back to Scotland after that for a track from Roddy R.S. MacDonald from his album Good Drying, and that'll be the title track, where he has a bit of fun with multi-tracking various sounds against the pipes.

0: Ryan.
1: Roddy McDonald there with Good Drying, indeed. Now, the Pittman Poets are an ensemble of quite well-known musicians from the northeast of England. Billy Mitchell, who was with Lindisfarne, Bob Fox, Benny Graham and Jez Lowe. And they have toured again not long ago, but in England only. They never got up to Scotland this time. It's a great shame because they're very enjoyable. And here they have a Jez Lowe song which explains what some ex-miners did when there were no mines to go down. The ex-Pittman's potholing pub quiz team. And we'll follow that with a track from Mike Vass called The Very Thing.
2: A lot of my friends that I was at school with in Easington Colliery, a lot of them ended up working down the pit. And then when the pit closed in the early 90s, there were still, a lot of them were still young lads, you know, young men with whole lives ahead of them. Didn't know what they were going to do with the rest of their lives. And it was some of them got into a very bad scene. They were sort of living life on the edge. They got involved with a bad lot of people and they thought they were like sort of vagabonds and they thought they were desperados. But yes, they got involved with the pub quiz team scene, ladies and gentlemen. But once it starts, you know, it's a slippery slope, I tell you. So this is a little song that that I wrote about them. They haven't heard it. And it has a bit of a country and western chorus, if you want a country and northeastern chorus. It's called the Ex-Pittman's Potholing Pub Quiz Team. Dedicated to outlaws everywhere. The ex-Pittman's potholing pub quiz team's riding tonight.

The Kuebe sisters, Kuebe is spelled Q-U-E-B-E if you want to look them up, are a family trio of sisters who specialise in what we might call Western swing. They're a revivalist swing band, if you like. And I'm going to play you their version of a song co-written by Stuart Gorrell and Hoagy Carmichael called Georgia on My Mind, which you might well know from Ray Charles' version. We'll follow that with a track from fine Irish singer Sean Keane, from a very musical family of singers, and this is his version of a traditional Irish Gaelic song called Stór Mo Chrí, which means My Heart is Broken.

Beautiful song there from Sean Keen. And you've been listening to me, Brian Miller, with another edition of Diamond Folk, and I do hope you've been enjoying what I've presented for you, and that at some point in the future you'll come back for some more of the same and different. We're going to play out with a track by the fine dobro player, the late Mike Aldridge, and this is his version of The Tennessee Stud. There never was a horse like the Tennessee Stud. With that, I'm going to say goodbye, and please keep enjoying your music.

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2: From the Sky News Centre at 9, a cabinet minister says UK troops intercepting a sanctioned Russian tanker for the first time is a significant blow to Moscow. The vessel Smyrtos is being monitored off southern England. Culture Secretary Lisa Nandy says it's a big deal.
3: One of the instructions that the Prime Minister gave quite early on was that he wanted us to be on the front foot, taking that sort of decisive action in order to keep the country safe and to deal with the threat posed by Russia. And this morning we've been able to successfully do that.
2: Donald Trump says an Israeli attack on Beirut today shouldn't have happened. The US president's telling all sides not to blow it, with a peace deal between Washington and Tehran seemingly very close. Reform UK leader Nigel Farage says he'd evict all foreign nationals from social housing if the party gets into power. He argues Britain is a two-tier state, which he says is biased against white people. Lib Dems' Sir Ed Davey claims Mr Farage is turning into the Enoch Powell of the social media age. Voters in Switzerland have rejected the idea of a population cap. It was the first country in the world to propose limiting numbers. A figure of 10 million was suggested. To sport, and Germany have made a convincing start to their World Cup against tournament debutants Curaçao. Joe Rawson reports from the United States.
4: A historic moment for Curaçao, but also one that will fuel the argument that the expanded World Cup risks too many one-sided group games. Germany thrashing the debutants 7-1 in Houston, with Arsenal's Kai Havertz scoring twice in a dominant display. There was still a landmark moment for the Caribbean nation as Livano Comensea netted a record-breaking goal, but the golfing clash between the two sides was clear.
2: England's cricketers have been dealt a blow as Ollie Robinson's ruled out of the second test against New Zealand due to injury. The bowler felt soreness in his knee after a training session on Friday. He will now miss the game at the Oval, which starts on Wednesday. That's the latest. I'm Nick Qureshi.

Good evening, or good afternoon, depends where you are. And welcome to this week's edition of The Night Lounge with me, Norm Dunk, on Black Diamond FM. You'd be forgiven for thinking that may have been Vivaldi. And in Vivaldi's Dixit Dominus, it wasn't. It was Handel's Dixit Dominus, in particular, Di Torrenti in Via Bibet. Right, we're with you till 11. We, being myself and my chief engineer, Bradley, who's just scoffed two cream eggs. Well, one was actually a biscotti, which was rather nice. I had a bit of it. If you want to get in touch, it's studio@blackdiamondfm.com. If not, well, we hope that tonight's fare, F-A-Y-R-E, meets your approval. So we'll carry on with Piano Trio in One Movement by Franz Schubert.

Franz Schubert's piano trio in one movement, as opposed to two, three or four, I suppose. Right, a shortish piece coming up from the world of film. The film in this case is Conclave, which was very good, and the book was equally as enjoyable. Volker Bertelmann composed the soundtrack, and this is called Root of Fear.

It's not a bad soundtrack, that. Conclave, and that was Root of Fear, composed by Volker Bertelmann. Right, a bit of Arvo Pärt coming up, the Estonian composer, from his album Choral and Instrumental Works. Good evening to Jack and the gang who join us down in S-Bank, Mike up in Mayfield, and anyone else out there in Radio Land who's listening to this pile of tosh on a Sunday night. Hello. This is The Beatitudes by Arvo Pärt.

The Beatitudes by Arvo Pärt from his album Choral and Instrumental Works. Right, we'll move slightly further east from Estonia to Russia. Mily Balakirev and the Allegro Risoluto, the third movement of his piano concerto, number 2 in E.

The third movement of Milli Balakirev's Piano Concerto No. 2 in E. Next, it is Vivaldi, and it's part of his Gloria. It's Et in Terra Pax.

Et in terra pax, part of Vivaldi's Gloria in D, which is pretty good, actually, the whole thing. Bit of J.S. Bach coming up. Trio Sonata for Organ, number 6, but perhaps not.

Trio Sonata for Organ, but obviously played on guitar. It's the number 6 by J.S. Bach. Right, a bit of Sibelius, the Adagio from his Symphony number 7.

The Adagio from Symphony No. 7 by Jean Sibelius. Piece of Philip Glass coming up next. This is the Kronos Quartet, performs Philip Glass. That's the CD, a highly, highly recommended one it is too. This is the third movement of his string quartet No. 4, which he calls Bouchac.

The third movement from Philip Glass String Quartet No. 4, subtitled Bouchac, from an album highly recommended, as I said, Kronos Quartet performs Philip Glass. Good afternoon to Bob and Kathy, who join us from Massachusetts. You're here. That's all that matters. If you're a little late, so what? Right, bit of Delius coming up. Don't play a lot of Delius, but we've got something called Hassan Intermezzo and Serenade.

The Intermezzo and Serenade from Friedrich Delius's Hassan. I haven't been avidly watching. Well, I did watch the Germany-Curaçao game tonight, and I thought Curaçao were a little hard done by. All right, there is a gulf. They're 82nd in the world, and Germany's number 10. So you would expect a bit of a gulf, but I thought the scoreline was a little harsh because they were full of endeavour. They weren't sort of rolled over. They just unfortunately gave possession away in key places at certain times, and the Germans certainly capitalised on that. It was actually quite a good game of football to watch, not counting the scoreline. It was just a pretty good game of football to watch. But I didn't stay up for the full Scotland game. It was on at 2 a.m. our time. I lasted 20 minutes. And Scotland scored in the 28th minute. Well, by all accounts, it was a bit of a sclaff. A sclaff is something our Scottish people call... It's like a golf shot. When you kind of duff a golf shot, it's a bit of a sclaff. So it wasn't hit cleanly, if you know what I mean. But anyway, we won 1-0. That's the important thing. So we'll see what happens in the next game, which I think is Morocco. That could be interesting. They drew with Brazil. So we'll see how it goes. Right. Tomás Luis de Victoria is up next. This is part of his requiem. It's the Graduar.

The gradual part of Tomás Luis de Victoria's Requiem, performed by the Westminster Cathedral Choir. Right, our second and final offering from Mr. Bach is the Sarabande from his French overture.

The Saraband, part of J.S. Bach's French Overture. They're played on an 8-string guitar. I didn't know such a thing existed. 6 and 12, yes, but 8, gosh. 4 if it's a bass, I suppose. Right, slightly miffed. Just slightly miffed. Okay, so the greatest football tournament in the world has sort of kicked off. And the games are played at curious times. So I'll give you an example. UK time, Germany kicked off at 6 o'clock our time. And the Holland game kicked off at 8 o'clock. So it's well into the second half now. And the third game tonight kicks off at midnight. And there are no highlight programmes, which I think is interesting. Maybe they're round the corner, maybe they're yet to appear. But at the moment, about six games in, is it? There's no highlights. So if you kind of don't stay up to the wee small hours, as in the case of Scotland, it was 2 o'clock to 3:30. Well, I guess you might record it and watch it the following day, I don't know. But at the moment, doesn't appear to be any resume of what has been going on in the biggest tournament, football-wise, in the world. Strange one, that. Never mind. All right. Haydn. And this is the finale from his Variations for Two Pianos.

The finale from Joseph Haydn's Variation for Two Pianos, and yes, there is a familiar melody that comes right at the end. Okay, music from the world of video games. This is The Elder Scrolls V, subtitled Skyrim. Music composed for this by Jeremy Sewell, and this is Svungard.

Songard by Jeremy Sewell from The Elder Scrolls V, Skyrim. Right, music by Ennio Morricone. This is from an interesting album called Cinema Rarities for Violin and String Orchestra. It's from an Italian film called I Promessi Sposi. I've no idea what that means. And this is the Addio Ai Monti from it.

The Addio ai Monti from the film I Promessi Sposi by Ennio Morricone. Next up is definitely a composer we do not play a lot of. I'm kind of struggle to get to grips with some of his output, I have to confess. But we keep trying, because you never know. I'm talking about Leos Janacek, and this is the Andante from his Mladi.

Andante Sostenuto by Leos Janacek, part of his Mladi suite. Next up, it's Mr. B and his piano sonata number 13, Andante.

Mr. Brendel playing Mr. Beethoven's Piano Sonata number 13, the first movement, the Andante Allegro. Right, the Kullervo Symphony by Jean Sibelius is up next. This is the introduction.

The introduction from John Sibelius' Kullervo Symphony. All right. There. We're running out of time. I don't know where it's gone. Johann Nepomuk Hummel next. This is his piano trio number 5 in E, his Grand Trio Concertante, and it's the Allegro. Thank you for listening to this week's Pile of Tosh. We hope you enjoyed it, Bradley and I. Enjoy the week as it unfolds, and take care of yourselves. Keep safe, and when the time comes, sleep tight. From Bradley and me, a very good night.

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2: From the Sky News Centre at 11, some breaking news. Pakistan's Prime Minister's announced a peace deal between the US and Iran has been agreed. According to Shehbaz Sharif, both sides have declared the end of military operations on all fronts, including in Lebanon. US President Trump's written on Truth Social the Strait of Hormuz is reopened. Sir Keir Starmer's promising to call time on a system that's failing our children ahead of an expected social media ban. It's thought the Prime Minister will announce sweeping reforms for under-16s tomorrow, similar to those seen in Australia. Mariano Giannin's daughter Mia took her own life after being bullied online. He says things need to change drastically as his world's been turned upside down.
3: We will deal with this forever. This is like a life sentence for a crime that we didn't commit. We've been victims. But we need to deal with this.
2: The former Labour deputy leader Roy Hattersley has died aged 93. Sir Keir Starmer's paid tribute on social media, calling him a giant of the Labour movement. At the World Cup, Japan have grabbed a late equaliser to hold the Netherlands 2-2 in their opener. Earlier, Germany thrashed Curaçao 7-1. Lewis Hamilton has cut Kimi Antonelli's lead in the F1 drivers' standings to 41 points. He's taken his first victory in two seasons at the Barcelona-Catalunya Grand Prix. Luke Littler and Luke Humphreys have secured England a sixth World Cup of darts. The pair got a 10-5 victory over Michael van Gerwen and Kian van Veen in the final in Frankfurt. Littler says it's amazing.
4: That's the best we've played all tournament, and that's what we can't do every game, it's darts. Obviously we've had tough challenges over the past 2 days, this was our best performance because we needed to put it in, and that's what we've done, and we got the job done. But yeah, I'm absolutely delighted.
2: And Emma Raducanu has been defeated in the tennis final at Queen's in London. The British number one lost in straight sets earlier to Croatian Donna Vekic. That's the latest from the Sky News Centre. I'm Bev Rimmer.
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Hello again, Graham Rigby with you for the next 60 minutes with the Big Band Hour. And let's get things underway this evening with the swinging Latin sound of the Chiquito Orchestra Special Project.

The Chiquito Big Band and Special Project. The band was formed in 1958 as an authentic Latin American band to play North American jazz whilst retaining the rhythms and style of Latin America as a basic foundation. The first Chiquito album to be issued was Swingin' Cha-Cha, which was an immediate success, attracting much attention from both the general public and from the music business itself. The imaginative scoring and natural inventiveness of the arrangements and the band's big, brash, bold and exciting style, so full of obvious enthusiasm on the part of the musicians themselves, won the band a reputation for sheer enthusiasm and imagination, a reputation which still holds good today, in fact. In the 20 years from 1958 to 1977, the Chiquito Big Band went on to record 14 LPs, including compilations and re-releases. Over 20 albums were released during this time, several of which were featured in the LP charts. Chiquito, of course, is an alias for the famous bandleader and composer, Johnny Gregory. And now to something from Quincy Jones from an album he released in 2001 called Talking Verve. This is What's New, Pussycat?

Quincy Jones with the Burt Bacharach and Hal David's song What's New Pussycat, made famous, of course, by Tom Jones. A much earlier album back in 1962 by Quincy Jones, probably his most famous one, actually. It was called Quintessence. Here's a track from it. This is Robot Portrait.

It's the Lawrence Orchestra with Eager Beaver. Before that, you heard Quincy Jones and Robot Portrait from the album Quintessence. Robot Portrait, a piece of music written by Billy Byers, who played trombone in the band and also in that piece alongside Melba Liston and Freddie Hubbard on trumpet and Eric Dixon and Frank West on tenor sax. Welcome along to the Big Band Hour. If you've just joined us, I'm Graham Rigby with you on Black Diamond FM 107.8 and 100.7.

76 trombones led the big parade with 110 cornets close at hand. Henry Mancini, 76 trombones, featured in the 1962 movie The Music Man. And now a classic big band tune from Glenn Miller.

Glenn Miller and Caribbean Clipper, one of many recordings he made for RCA Victor between 1938 and 1942. That one featuring Maurice Purtill on drums. We're staying with Glenn Miller and a live recording now, one of his many Chesterfield radio broadcasts, featuring Ray Eberle on vocals, At Last.

Glenn Miller, and a song which was made famous by Etta James in 1960, but it was actually written by Mack Gordon and Harry Warren for the movie Sun Valley Serenade in 1941, in which Glenn Miller and the orchestra starred. They recorded the tune several times, with a 1942 version reaching number 2 on the US Billboard pop music chart.

Buddy Rich and Group Shot, a Don Pishop composition from a 1968 studio album called The New One, recorded for the Pacific Jazz record label. A regular Buddy Rich lineup at the time, including Ernie Watts on alto sax, Pascal LaBarbera on tenor sax, Chuck Finley on trumpet, and Robert Braun on trombone. 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

Herb Alpert and the Tijuana Brass, Acapulco 1922. Herb Alpert, responsible for one of the most successful record labels, A&M Records, which he formed with Jerry Moss in 1962, eventually acquired by Polygram in 1989. Herb Alpert, of course, went on to be a successful solo artist with a big hit in 1980 with this one, Rise.

0: Paul Anka from his album Rock Swings. That was his version of the Nirvana song, Smells Like Teen Spirit. The album was recorded in November 2004 at the Capitol Studios in Hollywood, in California, with arrangements by John Clayton and Patrick Williams.
1: Thank you.
0: You're welcome.
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1: Frank Sinatra with the Count Basie Orchestra live at the Sands Hotel and Casino in Las Vegas in 1966 with the Cole Porter song I've Got You Under My Skin, which became the signature song for Frank Sinatra, but was also a big hit for the Four Seasons in the same year, in fact, 1966.

Count Basie, and It's Oh So Nice from his 1968 album Straight Ahead, which helped to maintain his position as one of the leading big bands in the US in the 1960s. Much in the same way as Stan Kenton, actually, a few years later, he recorded an album called 7.5 on the Richter scale. Here's a track from it. This is Country Cousin.

Stan Kenton and Country Cousin. Here's something now from the Clayton Hamilton Jazz Orchestra from a 1991 album, Heart and Soul, a Benny Carter composition. This is Easy Money.

Clayton Hamilton Jazz Orchestra with Easy Money. And that's almost it for this week's Big Band Hour. I'm going to leave you this evening with Maynard Ferguson and the theme from Shaft. Thanks for tuning in, and I look forward to being with you next week at the same time.

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2: From the Sky News Centre at midnight, Donald Trump says the Strait of Hormuz will open again as he announced a peace deal's been agreed with Iran. But Tehran's deputy foreign minister says any understanding between the two nations doesn't mean there's trust. Sky's US correspondent Mark Stone says the shipping lane that's vital for the world's oil supply isn't under President Trump's control.
3: He can't authorise it to be opened. It's not his authorisation. That's sort of Trumpian language that is frankly meaningless. This is a positive development, but it's full of pitfalls, it's full of jeopardy, and there are many different ways in which it could fall apart.
2: Sir Keir Starmer's promising to call time on a system that he says is failing our kids ahead of an expected social media ban. It's thought the Prime Minister will announce sweeping reforms for under-16s later, similar to those seen in Australia. Switzerland has rejected a population cap after becoming the first country in the world to hold a referendum on the issue. 45% supported a figure of 10 million compared to 55% who didn't. Labour's former deputy leader Roy Hattersley has died at the age of 93. Sir Keir Starmer's leading tributes, calling him a giant of the Labour movement. In sport, Curaçao have played their first World Cup game and the Netherlands drew with Japan. Joe Rawson reports from the US.
4: It didn't come alive until the second half, but what a 45 minutes in Dallas, with Japan scoring an 88-minute equaliser to draw 2-2 with the Netherlands. Virgil van Dijk and Crescencio Somerville got the goals for the Dutch. Earlier, it was a historic moment for Curaçao, but a result that strengthens the argument for those that say the expanded World Cup will see too many disparities in the group stages. They lost 7-1 to Germany.
2: Meanwhile, Ecuador are just kicking off against the Ivory Coast in Philadelphia. And England cricketer Ollie Robinson is ruled out of the second test against New Zealand through injury. The bowler felt soreness in his knee after a training session on Friday. That's the latest from the Sky News Centre. I'm Bev Rimmer.
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2: They say the holy water's watered down, and this town's lost its faith. Our colours will fade eventually, so if our time is running out, day after day, we'll make the mundane a masterpiece. Oh my, my, oh my, my love, I take one look at you, you're taking me out.

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2: From the Sky News Centre at 1, Iran and the United States have reached a peace deal with an official signing due to take place in Switzerland on Friday. President Trump says it will bring peace and security to the whole region, while Tehran claims it forced the US to accept its terms. Sky's US correspondent Mark Stone says Mr. Trump's apparent fixation on opening the Strait of Hormuz is besides the point.
3: All the other reasons that Trump went to war, like regime change, that was something at one point, like trying to prevent Iran from getting a nuclear weapon. The same regime is in power now that was in power before. So, yes, this is positive, but it also looks like quite a significant mess.
2: It's thought Sir Keir Starmer will announce sweeping social media reforms later to protect under-16s online. A social media ban's expected to be announced at Downing Street following calls for change from parents. Government departments are deciding what to do with the Russian shadow fleet tanker seized by